0: extended until mid-2029. Shadow Minister for Aged Care, Anne Rustin, warns that serious issues will be brought to light during the hearing.
1: We will be hearing from providers who are struggling to implement some really defective reforms that have been pushed on them by the government, but we'll also be hearing from older Australians who are having to pay more for less because these reforms just have not been considered properly.
0: Police are assuring organised crime is not involved after an 11-year-old boy was shot in the face and neck at a home unit in the Sydney suburb of Norwest. The boy remains in critical condition in hospital. When police arrived at the scene, there were four other 18-year-old men, a 44-year-old woman and the victim at the home. One of the 18-year-olds has been charged with concealing a serious indictable offence. Police say they're looking for a person who fled the scene. A 29-year-old man is in hospital under police guard after a wild chase through Melbourne's north last night. The Toyota Hilux was spotted driving erratically at Broadmeadows, where the vehicle was allegedly involved in about 12 collisions. The pursuit continued through Tullamarine and Essendon, where the ute was involved in even more collisions. After colliding with an airport bus, the man was tasered and taken into custody. The BBC has removed crocodile footage after being caught out in a report about Rockhampton's Fitzroy River being considered for the 2032 Olympic rowing events. The footage was actually filmed on the Fitzroy River in Western Australia's Kimberley region. Nationals leader Matt Canavan has welcomed the move from the British broadcaster, saying it's important to assure international media the venue is safe. And finally, the Australian dollar is buying 71.2 US cents. This is Air National News.
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0: In sport, Collingwood star midfielder Nick Dacos is the toast of the AFL world after claiming his first Brownlow medal. The 23-year-old won by a record margin of 11 votes ahead of Geelong's Bailey Smith. Dacos thanking his partner Arlette for helping him keep a level head.
3: I have a tough day and pretty quickly come home and I'm quite levelled out because what you do, you have such a great impact and I'm so lucky to have you in my corner, so thank you.
0: Rugby league great Paul Gallen believes the way to solve the NRL's refereeing issues is to go old school. The semi-final between the Warriors and Knights was marred by controversial decisions, which resulted in referee Ashley Klein being dropped this week. Gallen says the captain's challenge should be scrapped and the bunker only used to rule on try-scoring opportunities.
4: There's so much technology in the game at the moment and I feel the referees have lost so much control of the game, and because there's so much technology, we all expect the game to be perfect. At the end of the day, the referees are still human. They're going to come up with human error.
0: In tennis, Alexander Zverev and Carlos Alcaraz have arrived in London to play for Team Europe in the Laver Cup. For Zverev, there's no downtime after his US Open victory just 10 days ago. The Laver Cup will be played this weekend. Australian Independent Radio News.
5: 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Today's weather report is provided courtesy of 2CHR supporters, Curry Curry Retired Mine Workers Association.
6: And the temperature in Cessnock at the moment is 16.3. It feels like 13.8, apparently. I'm snug in a warm studio here, so I don't think I'll step outside. At the top today, we're looking at 20 degrees and the humidity is 72%. Chance of rain today is 60% and the fire danger rating is moderate. The UV index is high, so we need to slip, slop, slap. And we've got a high chance of showers about the Lower Hunter and a slight chance elsewhere. Winds will be east-southeasterly, 15 to 25 kilometres an hour. Okay, welcome back to the second hour of the program. I'm Liz Jenkins and I'm bringing you Community Profile till 12 o'clock today. The time is 10:06 on this Tuesday, the 22nd of September 2026. You're listening to CHR, which is 96.5 on your dial. And we're going to start off with this hour with a song from Billy Joel, Uptown Girl.

And there we had some John Farnham with Every Time You Cry, and Bill Haley with Carina Carina, and Billy Joel with Uptown Girl. It's great having you company this morning. I hope everyone's doing well, enjoying the morning and enjoying the music, because it's a pleasure to bring it to you. I'm enjoying it. I'm sitting here bopping away. I always do. I can't keep my feet still when there's music around. All right. It is 10:16. You're listening to CHR, which is 96.5 on your dial. I'm Liz Jenkins, and I'm bringing you through till 12 o'clock today.

And they were Bill and Boyd with Put Another Log on the Fire. And we also heard from Jerry and the Pacemakers with Girl on a Swing. And Andy Williams with the Hawaiian Wedding Song. I should stop playing that because it brings a lump to my throat every time I play it. It was my wedding song to my late, with my late husband. I torture myself all the time with it. You'd think I'd learn by now, but no, I'm blonde, I don't learn. Anyway, it is, what is it, 10:24 on this Tuesday, the 22nd of September 2026. 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And we're going to have some Gloria Estefan now.

0: And that was adding the cruises with Love Worth Waiting For. Before that, we heard from Herman Simmons with Leaning on a Lamppost and Bill Haley with Candy Kisses. It's time to hear from our sponsors.
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0: Yes, there are a few words from our sponsors. The time is 10:45 on this Tuesday, the 22nd of September 2026. You're listening to CHR and I'm Liz Jenkins, taking you through till 12 o'clock today with the Community Profile program. I hope you're enjoying the music as much as I'm enjoying bringing it to you. Music always, it's good for the soul, lifts you up when you hear it, and my feet don't stop dancing while I'm doing the program. All right, up next we've got a song that I used to play all the time, and my regular listeners would remember it. It was always a hit, so it's by ABBA.

And there were the Bay City Rollers with Summer Love Sensation. And before that, we had Jess and Matt with Nothing Matters and ABBA, Why Did It Have to Be Me? And sometimes I've really got to concentrate because I'll suddenly start singing to a song and then I'll think, oh, I hope I turn my microphone off. Luckily I had, because you wouldn't want to hear me sing, that's for sure. All right, it's 10:56. We're going to head to the news now. The 11 o'clock news. I'll be back straight after news to bring you your final hour of the program.

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1: I'm Ron Wilson. Federal Treasurer Jim Chalmers insists global controls on artificial intelligence will unlock its full economic potential as Australia backs an international push for tighter regulations. Prime Minister Anthony Albanese has joined 22 other world leaders in co-signing a statement demanding so-called guardrails ahead of the UN General Assembly in New York. Mr. Chalmers warning that unmanaged AI poses severe risks.
2: The statement that Prime Minister Albanese signed Australia up to overnight with 20 countries is all about recognising this is a huge economic opportunity, but we will only maximise the upside of AI if we manage and minimise the risks.
1: And as the UN General Assembly gets underway in New York, comes a report that another tanker has been struck while entering the Strait of Hormuz. US President Donald Trump has warned he's in a deciding mode on Iran, weighing fresh military strikes or continued economic pressure, while also saying he's probably open to meeting with Iran's president on the sidelines of the assembly. James Goodison reports from the United Nations.
3: The president seems to believe that effectively Iran is holding out and trying to cause maximum economic damage to the United States in the run-up to those elections in order to damage his party, the Republican Party, when Americans go to the polls on November the 3rd. So the president and America as a whole, they effectively are trying not to accelerate or escalate any sort of military conflict in the Middle East. But it's proving harder and harder.
1: A man is due to face court today, charged after a child was shot in the face at a home unit in Sydney's northwest. The 11-year-old boy is fighting for life in hospital. An 18-year-old man has been charged with concealing a serious indictable offence. It's understood police haven't been able to locate the firearm involved and are still trying to determine the exact circumstances that led to the shooting. At this stage, they've ruled out organised crime involvement. Investigators are looking for someone who reportedly fled the scene. Australia's banks have flagged 32,000 dangerous online posts and deepfake scams targeting tech giants and phone companies over the past year. The AI-generated scams have impersonated prominent figures, including Anthony Albanese, Gina Reinhart, and Commonwealth Bank boss Matt Comyn, to trick customers. New scam response laws come into force next year. Aged care providers, advocates and families are set to appear before a Senate inquiry examining the Commonwealth Support at Home program. Designed to assist older Australians with meals, transport and daily shopping, the initiative has recently been extended through to mid-2029. Shadow Aged Care Minister Anne Rustin says we can expect the committee to hear significant concerns regarding the program. And thousands of flights have been delayed or cancelled across the US after a backup fibre cable in New Jersey was accidentally cut, causing a communications outage. The disruption came as world leaders were arriving in New York for the annual United Nations General Assembly meeting. More than 5,500 flights were affected, including many international flights into New York carrying UN delegates. This is Air National News.
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1: In sport, Collingwood star midfielder Nick Daicos has claimed this year's Brownlow medal with a record 47 votes. The 23-year-old says the support of his family is crucial to his success.
5: Playing at Collingwood and being a father-son, there's probably been extra spotlight on me at times, and I know it's not easy with some scrutiny. And then also the other way, when there's really nice feedback, we don't deal too well in the spotlight, and I'm so grateful for everything you guys have done for me.
1: Two of the NRL's leading halfbacks are having their preparations managed ahead of this week's preliminary finals. Roosters star Sam Walker is hoping to return from ankle surgery against the Dolphins on Friday night, while Nathan Cleary is carrying a foot injury into Sunday's match against the Knights. Amid growing pressure to improve transparency and accountability, FIFA President Gianni Infantino says he's open to reform and is proposing an external review of how the governing body operates. The suggestion comes ahead of next month's FIFA Council meeting. And Paul Gallen is coming out of retirement for a boxing bout against fellow NRL Premiership winner Nelson Asofa-Solomona. It's understood a massive payday has lured Gallen back into the ring in Sydney on November the 6th. Australian Independent Radio News.
6: 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Today's weather report is provided courtesy of 2CHR supporters, Curry Curry Retired Mine Workers Association.
7: And the temperature in Cessnock at the moment is 17 degrees. It's actually stayed that temperature most of the time I've been here. Humidity is 71% and the winds are southeasterly, 13 kilometres an hour. The chance of rain today is 60%. The UV index is high and the fire danger rating is moderate. We're hoping to get to a top of 20 degrees today with a high chance of showers about the Lower Hunter, slight chance elsewhere, and winds will be east-southeasterly, 15 to 25 knots an hour. Welcome back to the final hour of the program. I'm Liz Jenkins, taking you through till 12 o'clock today with your community profile program. It's great having your company, and I hope you're all sitting, enjoying, relaxing and enjoying the music. We're going to start the final hour off with a little bit of Celtic Thunder.

And there we had Celtic Thunder with Home from the Sea. And before that, we had Adam Harvey with King of the Road, and Celtic Thunder also with Bird Without Wings. It is 11:16. You're listening to 2CHR. I'm Liz Jenkins, bringing you your community profile program this morning till 12 o'clock. So not long to go, and it's Monday. No, it's not. Excuse me. It's Tuesday, the 22nd of September, 2026. You're listening to 2CHR, which is 96.5 on your dial. I hope you're all having a good morning this morning and enjoying the music. And it looks like you should be keeping warm today. I've sort of stuck my nose out the door to see what it was like, and it looked a bit chilly, so I raced back in. Anyway, let's get on with some music with Anne Murray, and let's keep it that way.

0: that was ABBA with My Love, My Life. And before that, we heard from Johnny O'Keefe with Right Now, and Betty Everett and Jerry Butler with Let It Be Me. The time is 11:30. It's time to hear from our sponsors.
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0: Yes, and the time is 11:31 on this Tuesday, the 22nd of September, 2026. You're listening to Liz Jenkins. I bring the mouth wants to talk faster than the brain's thinking. I'm bringing you a community profile program this morning until 12 o'clock. And after me today, we have Max Kant, and he's not doing his happy dance in the studio today. Yeah, there he goes. and he'll be coming through till 3 o'clock with your easy listening. And from 3 to 6, we've got Dry Time with Ron Stothard. And from 6 to 10, Songs from the Golden Era with Matt Watson. So we've got a great lineup, and you're always in good company here. And don't forget, if you'd like to be a volunteer presenter, give us a ring, and Catherine's available in the office on a Friday on 499-11286. That's 499-11286. You can give her a ring and she'll let you know all about what it entails being a presenter, and it's not really scary. It's fun, actually. We all get on really, really well. That's it. Shooting bullets at each other across the studios. No, we get on really well, and we're here for one common reason, is it? Because we love music, and it's fun to do. Sort of, yes, it is. So give us a ring. We'd love to hear from you on 499-11286. Okay, at 11:33, let's get on with some John Williamson, Old Man Emu.

And there we had Celtic Thunder with Made of Carl Moore. Before that, we had Johnny Cymbal with Mr. Bassman and John Williamson with Old Man Emu. The time at the moment is 11:42. It is. Sorry, I'm trying to get my earphone on. I'm bringing you Community Profile till 12 o'clock, so I'm just about to say goodbye and leave you in the good hands of Max, who will take you through for the next 3 hours. So we'll have time for one more song, and then I'll come and say goodbye.

0: Okay, that was Mary Duff with Stand By Your Man. And the time is 11:50. It's time for me to say goodbye and leave you in the capable hands of Max, who will take you through to 3 o'clock today. It's been great having your company. I look forward to doing it all again next week with you. Until then, you stay safe. Look after one another. I'm Liz Jenkins. I will see you next week.
1: Well, life in the scrub is kind of laid back. Ain't much a young ringer like me can't hack. Got a four-wheel drive down a red dust track. Thank God I'm a country boy. Well, working on the land never bothered me. I'm a strong-hard lad from a big country. Way out here is where I ever want to be. Thank God I'm a country boy.

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1: I'm Ron Wilson. The Australian Chamber of Commerce and Industry is urging the federal government not to broaden its climate policy framework. The nation's top commerce body fears tighter requirements will cripple local manufacturing and send more jobs overseas. Chief Executive Andrew McKellar says it's important to manage emissions, but there has to be a balance.
2: The safeguard mechanism is an important means of promoting emissions reduction amongst the biggest facilities in Australia, but we can't afford to extend the perimeter of that program if the risk is that puts some of those out of business and simply shifts emissions offshore.
1: Australia has joined over 20 nations in signing a joint statement demanding stronger safeguards on the development of AI. Released ahead of the UN General Assembly in New York, the statement urges global cooperation to ensure artificial intelligence has human oversight. Prime Minister Anthony Albanese emphasising the need for coordinated international action to manage the technology's rapid growth.
3: Artificial intelligence has the potential to improve lives, to strengthen our economy and productivity, and to massively advance science and medical breakthroughs. But humans need to be in control of it.
1: A teenager on Queensland's Fraser Coast has been charged, accused of planning to threaten people in Maryborough. Counter-terrorism detectives executed a search warrant on a home late last month, seizing several electronic devices and other items. The boy faces three charges, including preparing to cause death or grievous bodily harm, possessing a knife in public, and possessing violent extremist material. A man faces court today charged after a child was shot in the face at a home unit in Sydney's northwest. The 11-year-old boy is fighting for life in hospital. An 18-year-old man has been charged with concealing a serious indictable offence. It's understood police haven't been able to locate the firearm involved and are still looking for someone who reportedly fled the scene. Major US television networks are refusing to cover daily press events with President Donald Trump after he banned some outlets from the White House. ABC, CBS, NBC and Fox News will not take part in the daily pool, which takes turns providing television coverage of presidential events. Despite that, Vice President J.D. Vance has defended the ban.
4: Well, I take some issue with the premise. So he's not banning media outlets. What he's doing is saying, we're not going to give you special access to the White House if you engage in what is effectively propaganda.
1: And Julian Assange has leaked some interesting family news. He and his wife Stella will welcome their third child next month. The announcement by the WikiLeaks founder marks another major milestone following his return to Australia in June of 2024 after years of legal battles and imprisonment. This is AIR National News.
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1: In sport, AFL attention is focused on Lachie Neal's tribunal hearing later today as he looks to overturn a one-match ban for striking so he can play in Saturday's grand final for Brisbane. The Lions are set to argue the vision quality is poor, so it can't be proven it's a strike, claiming it's more of a body check on Hawthorn's Jack Ginnivan. Two of the NRL's leading halfbacks are having their preparations managed ahead of this week's preliminary finals. Rooster star Sam Walker is hoping to return from ankle surgery against the Dolphins on Friday night, while Nathan Cleary is carrying a foot injury into Sunday's match against the Knights. After three near misses, Collingwood star Nick Dacos has won the AFL's Brownlow medal as the competition's best and fairest player with a record 47 votes. In the NBL, the Tasmanian Jack Jumpers have defeated the Southeast Melbourne Phoenix 96-91, and tonight the Brisbane Bullets play the New Zealand Breakers in Brisbane. And a reported massive payday has enticed NRL great Paul Gallen out of retirement for a boxing bout against fellow premiership winner Nelson Asofa-Solomona in Sydney on November the 6th. It's understood Gallen was refusing to step into the ring again for less than $1 million. Australian Independent Radio News.
6: 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Today's weather report is provided courtesy of 2CHR supporters, Curry Curry Retired Mine Workers Association.
7: Yeah, good afternoon. Max Cant here for the next 3 hours, playing some music I hope you enjoy, because I enjoy it. Okay, let's have a little quick look at the weather. Today, 22nd of September, 2026. It's cloudy. There's a high chance of showers about the Lower Hunter. A slight chance elsewhere. The wind is east to southwesterly, 15 to 25 k's an hour. The daytime maximum temperature is between 17 and 21. Last time I looked, it was about 18 in the listening area, so that's Maitland LGA and Cessnock LGA. The fire danger is all moderate today. North Coast, the Greater Hunter, Greater Sydney region and the Central Ranges, all moderate. How about a quick look at tomorrow, 23rd of September. Wednesday, partly cloudy, a medium chance of showers, most likely in the late morning and afternoon. The chance of a thunderstorm in the afternoon and evening. The winds will be light, becoming northeast to southeasterly, 15 to 20 k's an hour. And that'll be in the morning, and then becoming light in the evening. The overnight temperatures tonight between 10 and 14, with the daytime temperatures between 21 and 27. Okay, let's get on with the show. Before we go, thanks, Liz, for a great show this morning. First up, let's have The Pretenders with 2,000 Miles. We follow that up with The Mixtures and The Bushbike Song, and Casey Chambers, Not Pretty Enough. Here we go.

Yeah, that was Casey Chambers there with Not Pretty Enough. And before that, we had The Mixtures, the Bushwhack song. Here's one from Johnny Horton, North to Alaska. And we'll follow that up with Elvis Presley, Stuck on You.

0: yeah, because...
1: Yeah, Elvis Presley there with Stuck on You. And before that, we had Johnny Horton with North to Alaska, from the movie of the same name, actually. Starred, yeah, what was his name? Yeah, that cowboy fella. Anyway, Graham Connor's up next with The Beach House in the Blue Mountains, followed with Glen Campbell of Galveston. And that cowboy's name was Wayne, wasn't it? Anyway, here we go. Graham Connor's Beach House in the Blue Mountains.

0: Yeah, Glenn Campbell there with Galveston. And before that, Graham Connors with A Beach House in the Blue Mountains. And the current time is 12:25 on Tuesday, the 22nd of September, 2026. You're listening to 2CHR 96.5 on the FM side of the dial. And my name's Max, and here's Kenny Rogers with Ruby Don't Take Your Love to Town.
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0: God's sakes, turn around.
1: Yeah, Kenny Rogers there with Ruby. Don't take your love to town. Time is 12:29. I think we'll slip some sponsors announcements in now. And after that, we've got we might have a Reg Lindsay or two.
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1: Yeah, just a couple of words there from our sponsors. Now we might have a double play from Reg Lindsay. Could I Have This Dance and Queen of the Starlight Ballroom? Take it away, Reg.

Yeah, there was a double play from Reg Lindsay there. Could I Have This Dance and Queen of the Starlight Ballroom. The time is 12:36 and you are listening to 2CHR 96.5 on the FM side of the dial. We'll have one from Adam Harvey now. She Don't Know She's Beautiful. And we'll follow that with Becky Cole, Girls Out Here.

Yeah, Becky Cole there with Girls Out Here. And before that, Adam Harvey with She Don't Know She's Beautiful. The current time is 12:44. And you're listening to 2CHR 96.5 on the FM side of the dial. Let's have one from Cole Joy now and follow that up with a Slim Dusty.

0: Here, Slim Dusty there with Every Little Bit of Australia. Before that, we had Bebop and Luda from Cold Joy. And it's time for some words from our sponsors. And after that, we might play a Billy Joel.
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3: 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Call into our office, 2 to 4 Vincent Street, Cessnock, between 9 a.m. and 4 p.m. on a Friday, and purchase some of these great CDs.
0: Okay, just a couple of words from our sponsors there. Up next, Billy Joel with Piano Man. And that'll lead us into the news and sports, and I'll see you on the other side with the weather.

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1: Hello there, this is Michael Lynch. As Australia joins a push for global guardrails, Federal Treasurer Jim Chalmers says he's convinced international controls on AI will strengthen its economic potential. Prime Minister Anthony Albanese is among 22 other world leaders who've signed a statement demanding tighter regulations on the technology. Jim Chalmers is told today that AI presents serious risks if it's not properly managed.
2: The statement that Prime Minister Albanese signed Australia up to overnight with 20 countries is all about recognising this is a huge economic opportunity, but we will only maximise the upside of AI if we manage and minimise the risks.
1: Aged care providers, advocates and families are to appear before a Senate inquiry examining the Commonwealth's Support at Home program. Designed to assist older Australians with meals, transport and daily shopping, the initiative has recently been extended through mid-2029. Shadow Aged Care Minister Anne Ruston says we can expect the committee to hear significant concerns about the program. Adult sexual assault complainants could soon be allowed to use their pre-recorded testimony in a New South Wales courtroom. This report from Jefferson Shaw.
3: Typically, testimony has to be established initially in court through a process called evidence in chief. Under draft laws to be introduced to New South Wales Parliament, adult sexual assault complainants could instead use pre-recorded testimony. However, under the legislation, they still would need to take the stand for cross-examination and re-examination. Attorney General Michael Daly says the change is to help them give their best evidence and avoid telling their story multiple times. The Minns government says it will also pilot ground rules hearings for adult sexual assault proceedings at three district courts, which would establish directions about how the proceedings can run.
1: An 83-year-old woman has been killed in an alleged hit run on Victoria's Mornington Peninsula this morning. Police are searching for the driver of a dark-coloured SUV seen leaving the scene on the Frankston Flinders Road soon after the woman was struck. Detective Sergeant Mark Amos is appealing to those in the area for any information which may assist the investigation.
4: It would appear to us at the moment this lady's been laying on the road or very close there too, and was struck and run over by the car. Whoever's involved in this, come and see us. Pick up the phone, give us a call. We'll catch up and get your story. I want to hear what you've got to say because I need to give some answers to this family.
1: In Air World News, Great Britain is to provide military support to Saudi Arabia in its conflict with rebels in Yemen. UK Prime Minister Andy Burnham says that on the advice of his defence and foreign secretaries, he's agreed to a request for British planes to provide defensive air-to-air refuelling for Saudi jets. In other news today, flights have been delayed at major US airports after construction crews cut a cable which disabled vital air traffic control technology. And British television personality Piers Morgan says he's taking legal action against Princess Diana's brother over claims Earl Spencer has made in his memoir. And finally, in finance news, the All Ords is up 19 points today and one Australian dollar is trading at 71.13. US Sense. This is Air National News.
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1: The Sydney Roosters are preparing for a hostile welcome ahead of Friday night's preliminary final against the Dolphins in Brisbane. 50,000 fans are expected to greet the Chooks at Suncorp Stadium when they lock horns for a place in the NRL Grand Final. Meanwhile, rugby league great Paul Gallen believes the way to solve the NRL's refereeing issues is to go old school. The semi-final between the Warriors and Knights last Sunday was marred by controversial decisions, which resulted in the referee Ashley Klein being dropped this week. Gallen says the captain's challenge should be scrapped and the bunker only used to rule on try-scoring opportunities.
6: There's so much technology in the game at the moment, and I feel the referees have lost so much control of the game. And because there's so much technology, we all expect the game to be perfect. At the end of the day, the referees are still human. They're going to come up with human error.
1: There's been no let-up in the Brisbane Lions re-signing spree, with defender Ryan Lester joining Zach Bailey, Logan Morris and Dane Zorko in committing their futures to the club this September. After signing on for a 17th season, Lester says a fourth grand final in a row means there's some routine about the week.
7: You know, we're obviously in the lucky position that we've done it before, and so we can sort of appreciate the fun that you can have, as well as knowing that the ultimate job is to perform on Saturday.
1: The domestic cricket season resumes today with Queensland hosting New South Wales at Brisbane's Allan Border Field. And that's sport at Australian Independent Radio News.
8: 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Today's weather report is provided courtesy of 2CHR supporters, Curry Curry Retired Mine Workers Association.
9: Yeah, Max back. So here we go. A little look at the weather. Today, cloudy, high chance of showers, and that'll be about the lower Hunter. A slight chance elsewhere. Winds are east to southeasterly, 15 to 25 k's an hour. And the daytime temperature today between 17 and 21. The north coast, let's have a look at the fire danger. North coast, Greater Hunter, Greater Sydney region and the central ranges are all moderate. We still need to take care. Tomorrow, 23rd of September, 2026, Wednesday. A partly cloudy day, medium chance of showers. Most likely in the late morning and afternoon. The chance of a thunderstorm in the afternoon and evening. The winds will be light, becoming northeast to southeasterly, 15 to 25, 20 k's an hour. And that'll be in the morning, and then becoming lighter in the evening. The overnight temperatures tonight between 10 and 14, and the daytime temperatures tomorrow between 21 and 27. So that's a quick look at the weather. Now let's have some... people have been saying to me, when are you going to play this one again? When are you going to play this one again? So here it is, Bingo by Naked Poets.
10: I woke up Sunday morning and me head was racked with pain as this big bloke with a hammer slowly pounded at my brain. Then the missus said, "You mongrel, down at pub with Blue and Dingo. Well, today you'll pay your penance because you're taking me to Bingo." I said, "Bingo? What a rotten thought. How would I live it down? Me mates from up the pub found out, they laughed me out of town." But still me head was thumping as I pondered on my plight. Yeah, I'd have to go to Bingo just to get some peace and quiet. As I sneaked into the parish hall, my head was hanging low. And 100 dear old ladies were all staring down our row. They thought I was the victim of some ambush or a fight. When they asked, "How are you going? Are you sure that he's all right?" Well, I just sat there breathing slowly till the caller gave a shout. And he didn't have to say eyes down because mine was hanging out. Well, our first game is a full house and good luck to all today. And then he called out, "Legs 11, and the game was underway. Next 17 and 48 and 6 and 22. Well, I just stamped him with me stamper. Like the dear old ladies do. And me card filled up so quickly, I just sat there staring mute. And when he calls out, "Kelly's eye," I said, "Hey, that's it, you bloody beaut." Well, I came and checked me ticket. $40 I did attain. And the lady said, "You poor young thing. We hope that helps your pain." Yeah. But when I'd won the fifth game, well, the smiles were wearing thin. And I saw two grannies snarling where there once had been a grin. Yeah, 200 eyes were watching from behind those wrinkled cheeks, because the jackpot game had not gone off for nigh on 7 weeks. And I watched my every movement as the caller gave a call and my stamper, like a hammer, echoed round that frigid hall. Now I know the hated feelings that unwanted fortune brings, but I don't write the numbers. I just stamp the bloody things. And I felt this premonition sort of creeping up me spine as I stamped the final number. And I quietly said, "It's mine." You could not believe the bedlam that erupted through that crowd. If you've never heard old ladies use four-letter words out loud. They called me all the low-down things, threw cake upon me shirt, and this sweet old ear beside me said, I hope that bloody hurt. And then they stormed out of that ballroom as they would the gates of hell, the last one swearing loudly, you're a mongrel and you smell. But I soon forgot that torment. 1500 is the pain. So you can bet your bottom dollar I'm coming back to play again. Because playing bingo's easy and you pick up heaps of dough. When I tell the boys down at the pub, I'm sure they're going to go. I might even throw me job in. Things will never be the same. Now I know this way of getting rich. Just find a bingo game. What a way.
9: And there we go, bingo from Naked Poets. Okay, we might have a double play from Gina Jeffries now. Dream a Little Dream of Me and Dancing with Elvis.

Yeah, Jenna Jeffries, double up there with I Dream a Little Dream of Me and Dancing with Elvis. Up next, we might have an Adam Brand here with The Hearts I Leave Behind. Listening to 2CHR 96.5.

Yeah, Adam Brand there with The Hearts I Leave Behind. We might have another double play here. Skyhooks, Whatever Happened to the Revolution, and Love on the Radio.

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Even Granny tunes her

0: Up on the Radio. And before that, Whatever Happened to the Revolution? You're listening to 2CHR 96.5 on the FM dial. It's time for some words from our sponsors. And after that, we might have a Jim Haynes.
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0: 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All right, like I said, Jim Haynes next, and something about Cheryl when she went feral. Here we go.
8: Watching 60 Minutes one night, as soon as it was over we got into a fight, 'cause Cheryl said alternative was the way to go. Now the very next day she bought a sarong and a sheepskin jacket and a brand new bong, and before I knew it we hit the road. Since Cheryl went feral, everything's weird and all our friends have disappeared. She shaved her head and I've grown a beard since Cheryl went feral. It took us ages to hitch our way from Pennon Hills up to Byron Bay. If we'd left those kids at home, we'd have been alright. Well, living off the land is all very well, but the mung bean diet was giving me hell, and I had to put that weak wham up each night. Since Cheryl went feral, everything's crook, and all our food is now uncooked. I'd kill for a burger or a piece of chook since Cheryl went feral. Our little girl was called Norell, and we had a little boy called Bruce as well, but now she's Crystal Flower and he's Leaf. But Leaf's pretty happy since we left home, 'cause he hasn't seen a bath or a shower or a comb, and it's been 3 months since he brushed his teeth. Since Cheryl went feral, everything's changed, and I'm quite sure I've become deranged, and I can't remember anyone's name since Cheryl went feral. Cheryl took a vow of celibacy. She said she needed no input from me. Got a navel pierced and stared at it all day long. So I read the tarot with leaf and flower and

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Their cosmic philosophy appealed to me. It's multiple serial polygamy, and I think the feral lifestyle's here to stay. Since Cheryl went feral, there's a real traffic jam of naked women in our wigwam, and I'm pretty happy right where I am. 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

0: Yeah, Sarah Stora there with Mally Girl. And before that, we had Jimmy Haynes with Since Cheryl Went Feral. While he's been on the phone, he'd like a couple here of Slim Dusties. So here we go, Wall. I got two Slim Dusties here for you. Angel of Goulburn Hill and Ballad of Port Macquarie.
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There we go, Wally. A couple of Slim Dusties for you there, mate. Angel of Goulburn Hill and the Ballad of Port Macquarie. Okay, it is now 1:45 p.m. on Tuesday, the 22nd of September, 2026. 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So let's have a little look at Bob Seger and the Silver Bullet Band, all-time rock and roll.

0: Yeah, that was Bob Seger and the Silver Bullet Band, old-time rock and roll. The time is now 1:48, or pretty close to 1:49, Tuesday, 22nd of September. We might have some words from our sponsors now, and after that we might have Adam Harvey and Troy Cassadaly.
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0: Adam Harvey and Troy Cassidaly there with Seven Spanish Angels. Up next we might have Smokey, the Mexican girl, and that'll lead us into the news and sports, and I'll see you on the other side of that with the weather.
1: Juanita came to me last night.

0: Enough is Australian independent radio news.
1: Hello there, this is Michael Lynch. An AI expert says Australia must secure access to its own artificial intelligence technology to shore up our sovereignty. Industry leaders, the United States and China, have discussed creating a new notification system to warn about potential AI incidents which could affect national security. University of New South Wales Professor Toby Walsh says for Australia, access is the key.
2: The National Security Services really need access to the latest AI models. It allows them to process huge amounts of information to deal with all the threats coming at us. But the problem there is that we're dependent at the moment on the goodwill of the United States to keep giving us access to those.
1: A major study has found almost all Australian women on dating apps have experienced abuse, manipulation or harassment. The research has triggered urgent calls for the federal government to hold tech platforms accountable under its proposed digital duty of care. The Australian Chamber of Commerce and Industry is urging Canberra not to broaden its climate policy framework. The nation's top commerce body fears tighter requirements will cripple local manufacturers and send jobs overseas. Chief Executive Andrew McKellar says it's important to manage emissions, but there has to be a balance.
3: The safeguard mechanism is an important means of promoting emissions reduction amongst the biggest facilities in Australia, but we can't afford to extend the perimeter of that program if the risk is that puts some of those out of business and simply shifts emissions offshore.
1: Publicly funded universities in New South Wales rely too heavily on consultants and have strayed too far into corporatisation. That's the key finding of a scathing final report from a year-long parliamentary inquiry into higher education institutions. The findings argue that current university governance at 8 institutions are not fit for purpose. The report found a lack of transparency over potential conflicts of interest in executive, senior staff and council members, and decisions about executive remuneration. Western Australia is formalising a ban on smart glasses in all public schools. The Cook government says the nation-leading law would prevent teachers and children from being secretly recorded. The state's education minister, Sabine Winton, says the technology is a major privacy concern.
4: We know that these devices are becoming increasingly popular and increasingly more accessible and cheap. And there is a growing community concern about the risk of careless, criminal or malicious activity.
1: In Air World News, thousands of flights have been delayed or cancelled across the United States after a backup fibre cable in New Jersey was accidentally cut, causing a communications outage. More than 5,500 flights have been affected, including many internationals into New York, carrying delegates for the UN General Assembly summit. The BBC has removed crocodile footage after being caught out in a report about Rockhampton's Fitzroy River being considered for the 2032 Olympic rowing events. The footage was actually filmed on the Fitzroy River in Western Australia's Kimberley region. This is AIR National News.
5: Now the latest from AIR Sport.
1: Nick Dacos says hard work and support from his famous footy family is the reason behind his Brownlow medal win. After years of being a serious contender, the brother of fellow Magpie Josh Dacos and the son of club legend Peter, he took out the Best and Fairest Award with a record 47 votes. The 23-year-old midfielder says he's tried to do his family proud.
6: I feel like I've always sort of prided myself on working really hard and trying to leave no stone unturned. And while I've got the opportunity of playing at an AFL level, I want to make the most of it. So that's where the work ethic stems from.
1: The Roosters are dismissing suggestions that the Dolphins hold a psychological edge going into their NRL preliminary final. The Redcliffs-based outfit has won both clashes between the clubs this season. But Roosters forward Victor Radley says that will mean nothing at all come Friday night.
7: Nah. It's just more, probably a little bit more drive. Not that you need it in one of these games, but just a little bit more drive to go get them.
1: To basketball, and the Tasmania Jack Jumpers have opened their NBL 27 season with a win over Southeast Melbourne Phoenix in Hobart. But it was no walk in the park for the Jumpers, who trailed 24-15 after the first quarter and were still behind at the main break. But a 36-point third quarter turned the game around, and the home side held on through a tight final term, winning 96-91. And that's sport on Australian Independent Radio News.
8: 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Today's weather report is provided courtesy of 2CHR supporters, Curry Curry Retired Mine Workers Association.
9: Yeah, Max back here for the last hour of the show. How time flies. Okay, a quick look at the weather. Today, the 22nd of September, 2026. It's cloudy with a high chance of showers about the Lower Hunter. A slight chance elsewhere. The winds are east to southeasterly, 15 to 25 k's an hour. And the daytime temperature today is between 17 and 21. Fire danger, North Coast, the Greater Hunter, Greater Sydney region and the Central Ranges are all moderate today, so we still need to take care. Tomorrow, how about tomorrow? Tomorrow, Wednesday, the 23rd of September. It'll be a partly cloudy day with medium chance of showers, most likely in the late morning and afternoon. The chance of a thunderstorm in the afternoon and evening. Light winds becoming northeast to southeasterly, 15 to 20 k's an hour in the morning, and then becoming light in the evening. The overnight temperatures tonight between 10 and 14, and the daytime temperatures tomorrow between 21 and 27. So that's the latest weather update. Okay, Kenny Mack wanted a couple of songs, one from Slim Dusty, The Lady is a Truckie, and oh, Warrnambool he wanted, but I couldn't find that one for you, Kenny, so I'll substitute another Rex Dallas there for you, Lady of the Road. So here we go, Kenny, is that two for you, mate?

Yeah, that was Rex Dallas there, Lady of the Road. And before that, we had Slim Dusty, The Lady is a Truckie. I hope you enjoyed those, Kenny Mac. I had to substitute that Rex Dallas one for you. Sorry about that. Okay, it is now 2:13 p.m. on Tuesday, the 22nd of September. 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Okay, let's go Spider Bait now with Black Betty. And then we might have a Becky Cole.

Yeah, Becky Cole there with Shiny Things. And before that, we had Spider Bait with Black Betty. And the current time is 2:20 p.m. on Tuesday the 22nd of September. You're listening to 2CHR, 96.5 on the FM side of the dial. And here's one for all you red wine drinkers out there, UB40.

Yeah, Smokey with Don't Play Your Rock and Roll to Me. And before that, we had UB40, Red Red Wine. Up next, let's have Adam Harvey with Genie in the Bottle. And that'll take us into a couple of announcements from our sponsors, and I'll see you after that.

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2: Yeah, just a couple of words there from our sponsors. Up next, let's have Sugarland with Stuck Like Glue. And we'll follow that up with Rob Wilson about the devil going down to Centrelink.

down to Centrelink. He was looking for a job, for real. Had a couple of fines, and with his rent behind, he was willing to make a deal. But he came across this young boy sitting on the steps. He looked half shot. Well, the devil sat down beside him and said, "Boy, let me tell you what. I guess you didn't know it, but I got a brass wazoo. And if you care to take a dare, well, I'll make a bet with you. You say you ain't been working, son, but give the devil his due. I bet a carton of cold against your dole that I can find a job for you." The boy says, "My name's Dave, I want auto mine to drop. Well, I'll take your bet, 'cause I'm in debt to the local bottle shop."

Yeah, Rob Wilson there with The Devil Went Down to Centrelink. Before that, we had Sugarland with Stuck Like Glue. Here's a Dolly Parton song, and this is sung by Becky Cole and Melinda Schneider, 9 to 5. And we'll follow that up with Errol Grey with That's What Pops Do.

thrashing round the floor. It looks like time out doesn't seem to be working anymore. I keep my mouth shut, cause I know what should be done. But I'd be in the naughty corner if I kicked him up the bum. Now having grandkids, it's like revenge, you see. All the joy with no responsibility.

Yeah, Errol Grey there with That's What Pops Do. Before that, we had Becky Colom and Linda Snyder with 9 to 5. Up next, Paper Lace with The Night Chicago Died.

0: was Paper Lace with The Night Chicago Died. And that just about brings to the end my program for today. And you'll be pleased to learn that Ron Stoddard will be your next. And he's not the music man anymore. He's now known as the Magnificent Music Man. So the man with three M's. So here's some words from our sponsors. And then after them we'll hear Mary Duff with Working Man. And I'll see you all at the same time next week. So people, take care and look after each other.
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1: Good afternoon, this is Michael Lynch. The federal opposition is rejecting claims that its policy to cut the fuel excise would make inflation worse. Calls are growing for the levy to be reduced as restrictions continue in the Strait of Hormuz. Under the coalition's plan, the excise would be halved if the cost of Brent crude were to average more than $100 a barrel for more than 2 weeks. It's a plan that Liberal leader Angus Taylor claims would actually help struggling motorists.
2: This is an enormous amount of pain for Australian households and small businesses. Pain which this government can relieve now with a fully funded policy that we have announced that will work with them to get through immediately.
1: Motor vehicle dealers, meanwhile, are calling for greater transparency amid increasing privacy concerns. Recent investigations have raised questions about what protections are in place for data captured by the vehicles. Automotive Dealers Association Chief Executive James Voortman says customers want to know how their data is being used.
3: Whether it's being shared with anyone, they also have the right to potentially switch off the ability for their data to be sent on to another party. So I think these are the things that we don't have a lot of information on. There's no clear process about it. And I think it's time for an urgent national conversation on this issue.
1: One Nation has taken aim at Channel 9, claiming the network sought to link the party to the Ku Klux Klan. Nine has aired an interview with the American Grand Wizard of the KKK, Thomas Robb. During that interview, Robb praised Pauline Hanson and described One Nation's surge in popularity as encouraging. Senator Hanson says the KKK is a white supremacist organization and she's condemned Nine for broadcasting the interview. Well, after issuing an emergency leave now warning for several communities overnight, fire crews are continuing containment efforts at a bushfire in Queensland's Southern Downs. Residents in Nundubamere and surrounds were urged to leave just after 6:30 last night, but that warning was downgraded by 9 o'clock. Rural Fire Service Chief Superintendent Sean Toohey says an advice warning remains in place today for locals to stay informed.
4: Still very much a dynamic situation. We still don't have full containment of that fire. So that's the part that we're really working today to get that in hand. So the big operations today for our crews will be assessing what's happened overnight, working out those establishment control lines that they need to be established or vice versa work off today.
1: The New South Wales Premier has described the shooting of an 11-year-old child in Sydney's northwest as shocking. The boy is fighting for life in hospital with injuries to his head and neck after the incident at Northwest. An 18-year-old man arrested at the scene has been charged in relation to the offence. Premier Minns has told Today his thoughts are with the boy's family.
5: We need to find out exactly what happened. And I hope that little boy pulls through. It's very disturbing to see firearms in our community, and it's a dangerous and tragic reminder of what they can do.
1: In our world news, Andy Burnham is now in New York for the UN General Assembly Summit, where he'll hold his first face-to-face talks with US President Donald Trump. This is AIR National News.
6: Now the latest from AIR Sport.
1: Dockers defender Luke Ryan says Frio will need to capitalise on every scoring opportunity if they're to outplay Brisbane this Saturday. He says they're well aware that they have to depend on the ODD good quarter to get them through their finals campaign.
7: We reviewed the game on the weekend and there's so much more opportunities for us to score. We've just left a few goals out there each quarter. So we're just going to tidy that up, and if we do, I think it'll give us a better chance of winning all four quarters.
1: The Sydney Roosters are preparing for a hostile welcome in Friday night's preliminary final against the Dolphins in Brisbane. 50,000 fans are expected to greet the Chooks at Suncorp Stadium when they meet for a place in the grand final. Roosters winger Mark Nawakanita Wazi says it's going to be a huge occasion.
8: Yeah, obviously it's going to be a great atmosphere up there. Obviously the community love it, so I know they'll be fiery and we'll probably cop a lot from them, but mate, just not listening to it and just going out there and doing your role.
1: In tennis, Alexander Zverev and Carlos Alcaraz have arrived in London to play for Team Europe in the Laver Cup. And for Zverev, there's no downtime after his US Open victory just 10 days ago. The Laver Cup will be played from Friday to Sunday this week. And that's sport at Australian Independent Radio News.
9: 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Today's weather report is provided courtesy of 2CHR supporters, Curry Curry Retired Mine Workers Association.
10: Hello, people. It's Ron the Music Man again with you today on this wonderful, cool Tuesday afternoon. And I've got some weather to play for you. Not to play for you, but to give you as part of the news. So let's have a look and see what the weather has today. Okay, it's going to be cloudy. High chance of showers about the Lower Hutter. Slight chance elsewhere. Winds east to southeasterly, 15 to 25 k's an hour. Daytime maximum temperatures between 17 and 21. We have fire danger with this, and everything is moderate, including us here at the Greater Hutter and the North Coast. So all I can say, people, just be careful, as I normally say to you. Let's go to tomorrow and see what it says. It's going to be partly cloudy. A medium chance of showers, most likely in the late morning and afternoon. The chance of a thunderstorm in the afternoon and evening. Light winds becoming northeast to southeasterly, 15 to 20 k's an hour in the morning, then becoming light in the evening. Overnight temperatures falling to between 10 and 14, with daytime temperatures reaching 21. To 27. Okay, I've got Thursday and Friday here, so let's have a look at Thursday. It's going to be partly cloudy. The chance of morning fog. Slight chance of a shower in the morning and afternoon. The chance of a thunderstorm in the afternoon and evening. Light winds becoming northeast to southeasterly, 15 to 20 k's an hour during the afternoon, then becoming light during the evening. I could just about sing this to you, couldn't I? Anyway, let's carry on. Overnight temperatures falling to between 10 and 14, with daytime temperatures reaching the low to high 20s. Okay, let's have a look at Friday. Mostly sunny, the chance of morning fog. Slight chance of a shower about the Upper Hutter in the afternoon and evening. A near zero chance of rain elsewhere. The chance of a thunderstorm about the Upper Hutter in the afternoon. Light winds. Overnight temperatures falling to between 10 and 13, with daytime temperatures reaching 26 to 31. Now that's the Bureau's weather for 3 p.m. I've got a weather map here, so let's have a look and see what it says to us. Very, very little. There's a couple of spots of white cloud around Maitland, but nothing else. Nothing else that I can report on to you. If there's any change, I'll certainly let you know. Okay, let's go and play some music now. And what I've got here for you is Alan Jackson. Don't Rock the Jukebox, Catherine Britt, Take It Easy, Sarah Storer, Land Cries Out, Issa Grant, Out of the Blue, and Merrily Rush and Angel of the Morning. Okay, so let's start off with Alan Jackson.

0: Yes, that was Isa Grant there, and Out of the Blue. They deal with 2CHR, FM 96.5 on your radio dial. Time is 3:23 p.m. and you're listening to the Triple M Show with Ron the Music Man. I like that. I like that. Anyway, I'm going to play a song now by, it's not a song, it's by Jim Haynes, and I Lobster and I Never Flounder.
1: I was the cook and she was the waitress, and it was down at Harpoon Harry's Fish Cafe. Well, somewhere between the bouillabaisse and the seaweed salad, that little shrimpy lured her away. I Lobster and I Never Flounder. He wrapped his line around her and then they drove off in his cab. I Lobster and I Never Flounder. I Octopus his face in, he'll only break her heart. I said, just squid and leave me then for that piano tuner. If you want a trout, salmon new. Oh, she was the bass I ever had. Now my life has no porpoise. Oh my God, I love her. Yes, I do. But I Lobster and I Never Flounder. He wrapped his line around her and they drove off in his car. I Lobster and I Never Flounder. I Octopus his face in.

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You know, I'm so thin, it's a mackerel, I'm not dead. 'Cause I lobster, and then I never flounder. He wrapped his line around her and then they drove off in his carp. A lobster, and I never flounder. I octopus his face in, he'll

0: 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Call into our office, 2 to 4 Vincent Street, Cessnock, between 9 a.m. and 4 p.m. on a Friday and purchase some of these great CDs.
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1: Good afternoon. This is Michael Lynch. Should homebuyers be able to use their superannuation as collateral for a mortgage? Well, Liberal Senator Andrew Bragg says they should indeed, arguing that this would give people access to home loans without directly withdrawing from their retirement savings. The proposal is not official opposition policy, but Senator Bragg argues it would help budding property buyers in their quest for a home.
2: If you were going to use cash in super as collateral, that would reduce the amount of money you need to find for a deposit, right? So that's will be one potential use. The other use would be you could offset your loan by using the cash in your super. So that's two options where the money effectively remains preserved inside the superannuation scheme.
1: Economists are warning against another fuel excise cut because they say it would worsen Australia's inflation challenges. Canberra halved the levy earlier this year following global oil price shocks caused by the Iran war. Researchers say that discount put upward pressure on inflation figures. One Nation says Channel 9 should be ashamed of itself for airing an interview with the leader of the Ku Klux Klan. The KKK's Tom Robb used his appearance to praise the politics of Pauline Hanson. He also described the minor party's continued surge in popularity as encouraging. One Nation MP Barnaby Joyce has told News 24 the party does not endorse the views of the KKK.
3: The Ku Klux Klan, for real? I mean, I don't know. Have you seen me in a sheet lately? Have you seen me parading around the building, the burning cross? I mean, a person who I've never met and never intend to meet from a group I despise is somehow related to me because they said they knew of us.
1: Australians from diverse cultural backgrounds are being encouraged to sign up as stem cell donors. A study has found that people from certain ancestry groups have only a 1 in 10 chance of finding a full donor match. Leukemia Foundation spokesman Bill Stavresky says there's a clear need for new donors.
4: Each year, more than 1,000 Australians need a bone marrow transplant, and for the majority of those, it's a blood cancer patient.
1: The Federal Treasurer insists that international controls on AI will strengthen its economic potential as Australia joins a push for global guardrails. Prime Minister Anthony Albanese is among 22 other world signatories demanding tighter regulations on the technology ahead of the UN General Assembly in New York. Treasurer Jim Chalmers is told today that AI presents serious risks if it's not properly managed.
5: The statement that Prime Minister Albanese signed Australia up to overnight with 20 countries is all about recognising this is a huge economic opportunity, but we will only maximise the upside of AI if we manage and minimise the risks.
1: Major US television networks are refusing to cover daily press events with Donald Trump after the president banned some outlets from the White House. In retaliation, ABC, CBS, NBC and Fox News are refusing to be part of the daily pool, which takes turns at providing television coverage of presidential events. But Vice President J.D. Vance has defended the Trump ban.
6: Well, I take some issue with the premise. So he's not banning media outlets. What he's doing is saying we're not going to give you special access to the White House if you engage in what is effectively propaganda.
1: This is AIR National News.
7: Now the latest from AIR Sport.
1: Lachie Neale's AFL Grand Final fate will be decided tonight, with the Lions hoping to overturn his one-match suspension for striking. Here's Sarah Patterson.
8: Brisbane is preparing to challenge Neale's penalty for striking Hawthorn's Jack Ginnivan. The appeal set to hinge on evidence from Ginnivan, who copped a gut punch from Neale off the ball in last Saturday's preliminary final. Brisbane is expected to centre its argument on compelling and exceptional circumstances, the same clause that saved Collingwood legend Scott Pendlebury from suspension back in March. The reigning back-to-back premiers are expected to reference multiple tribunal precedents, including one involving West Coast star Harley Reid earlier this year.
1: The Roosters are dismissing suggestions the Dolphins hold a psychological edge going into their NRL preliminary final. The Redcliffe-based outfit has won both clashes between the clubs this season. But Roosters forward Victor Radley says that will mean very little on Friday night.
9: Nah. It's just more, probably a little bit more drive. Not that you need it in one of these games, but Just a little bit more drive to go get them.
1: In the NBL, the Adelaide 36ers will play their next game on the road against the Wildcats in Perth on Thursday night, while their first home game will be played this Sunday against Cairns. Meanwhile, the Brisbane Bullet season will tip off tonight when they come up against the New Zealand Breakers. That's sport on Australian Independent Radio News.
10: 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Today's weather report is provided courtesy of 2CHR supporters, Curry Curry Retired Mine Workers Association.
11: Yeah, good afternoon again, people. It's Ron the Music Man with you. And I'll be here till 6 p.m. And I believe that Matt Watson will be taking over from me. Matt has a good portfolio of songs, and you'll like his type of music. Anyway, that's a couple of hours away yet, so let's have a look at the weather. But before I do, I forgot to thank Max Kent for his program earlier. Well, I'm getting forgetful because I've been asked to change my routine around, and I get muddled up with the routine. So thanks, Max. I know you have a good program, and I like it. Okay, so let's get back to weather. And today, the 22nd of September, which is my grandson's birthday today, 26 years old he is. And I hope maybe we'll have a candle for him sometime. Okay, let's go with the 22nd of September, which is today. Cloudy, high chance of showers about the Lower Hunter. Slight chance elsewhere. Winds east to southeasterly, 15 to 25 k's an hour. Daytime maximum temperatures between 17 and 21. Fire danger, all moderate, including us, the Greater Hunter, and the North Coast. So all I can do, people, is ask you to take care. It's only moderate, but please take care with it. Tomorrow, let's have a look and see. It's going to be partly cloudy, medium chance of showers, most likely in the late morning and afternoon. The chance of a thunderstorm in the afternoon and evening. Light winds becoming northeast to southeasterly, 15 to 20 k's an hour in the morning, then becoming light in the evening. And overnight temperatures falling to between 10 and 14, with daytime temperatures reaching 21 to 27. Okay, let's have a look at Thursday. It's going to be partly cloudy, with a chance of morning fog, slight chance of a shower in the morning and afternoon, the chance of a thunderstorm in the afternoon and evening, light winds becoming northeast to southeasterly, 15 to 20 k's an hour during the afternoon, then becoming light during the evening, and overnight temperatures falling to between 10 and 14, with daytime temperatures reaching the low to high 20s. Okay. Friday. Mostly sunny. The chance of morning fog. A slight chance of a shower about the Upper Hunter in the afternoon and evening. A near zero chance of rain elsewhere. The chance of a thunderstorm about the Upper Hunter in the afternoon. Light winds. Overnight temperatures falling to between 10 and 13, with daytime temperatures reaching 26 to 31. Now, that's the Bureau's report for 4 p.m. Let's have a look at the weather map and see what the weather map tells us. Not very much, I'm afraid. There's a little bit of spotted white cloud around south of Singleton, anyway, but that's about it. A lot of cloud out to sea and a lot of cloud in towards the Katoomba area, which is not going to worry us at all at the moment. But if it does, and the weather can change very quickly, I'll certainly let you people know. Okay. So let's go back to music. Now, before we go back to music, though, I've been neglectful in letting you know what I'm playing for you. So let's have a look and see what I did play. We just played Wings, Listen to What the Man Said, James Taylor, Every Day, Olivia and Andrea Bice, which is Veranda, Daniel O'Donnell, Could I Have This Dance, Paul Young, Love of the Common People, and Willie Nelson and Loretta Lynn, Somewhere Between. Okay, so that's tidied that up a little bit. So let's go now to music and play my brother.
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0: Yeah, that was Toto and Africa. I'm going to play the news for you now. So let's go.
1: Or withdraw a sum to use for a deposit or to pay down a mortgage. Super Members Council Chief Executive Misha Schubert says lawmakers should be looking at housing supply to help Australians afford a home.
2: Other policy challenges deserve their own policy solutions, not trying to always point to super as a purported solution to other policy challenges. Super's got its one really important job for 17 million plus Australians, and that's to be your paycheck in retirement for many decades.
1: In overseas news, Julian Assange is going to be a dad for the third time. The WikiLeaks founder and his wife Stella have revealed they're expecting another baby, sharing the news on social media. And the BBC has removed crocodile footage mistakenly shown in a report about Rockhampton's Fitzroy River. The footage was actually filmed on the Fitzroy River in Western Australia's Kimberley region. This is AIR National News.
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1: NRL and Sam Walker has been named at halfback for Friday night's preliminary final against the Dolphins. The Roosters halfback returns less than a month after having ankle surgery. Meantime, the Panthers admit they're impressed by the Knights' fairy tale surge through the finals. The Premiership favourites will face last year's Wooden Spooners in Sunday's preliminary final at Accor Stadium. Penrith forward Liam Martin says he's a fan of Newcastle's physical play.
4: It's been pretty incredible watching them. As you said, they've been physical, aggressive, and you know, I love those sort of matchups, so really looking forward to it, and I'm sure they'll be ready for it as well.
1: AFL and Nick Dacos admits there's still room for improvement in his game, despite taking out the Brownlow medal. The Collingwood midfielder won the AFL's highest individual honour, polling a record 47 votes. The 23-year-old says he's hoping to take his game further in the next season.
5: I know that there's still many holes in my game. I need to keep improving, so from an on-field point of view, that's what I'm focusing on, how I can improve and continue to take my game to the next level and hopefully help the team.
1: In tennis, Alexander Zverev and Carlos Alcaraz have arrived in London for Team Europe ahead of tennis's Laver Cup. And Formula One has signed off on reducing the maximum race distance by 15 kilometres next year, dropping from 305 to 290 kilometres. Australian Independent Radio News.
6: 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Today's weather report is provided courtesy of 2CHR supporters, Curry Curry Retired Mine Workers Association.
0: Yes, hello people. Ron the Music Man here again with you. And I'll be here till 6 p.m. Hoping I can entertain you. I hope I've entertained you so far. It's been good that your people have rang in and made requests. That's good. I have weather here for you, so let's have a look and see what's happening here. Today, the 22nd of September, cloudy, high chance of showers along the coastal fringe. Medium chance elsewhere. Winds east to southeasterly 15 to 25 k's an hour. Tomorrow's weather is going to be partly cloudy. Medium chance of showers, most likely in the late morning and afternoon. The chance of a thunderstorm in the afternoon and evening, and north winds northeast to southeasterly 15 to 20 k's an hour, becoming light in the early morning. Then becoming northeast to southeasterly 15 to 25 k's an hour in the morning. Overnight temperatures falling to between 9 and 14, with daytime temperatures reaching 21 to 27. Fire danger, all moderate. So all I can say, people, is just be careful with it, with the fire. Thursday, partly cloudy, the chance of fog in the early morning. Slight chance of a shower in the late morning and afternoon. The chance of a thunderstorm in the afternoon and evening. Winds northeast to southeasterly 15 to 20 k's an hour, tending northeasterly in the morning, then tending northeast to southeasterly 15 to 25 k's an hour in the middle of the day. Overnight temperatures falling to between 10 and 14, with daytime temperatures reaching the low to mid. No, it's not mid. Reaching the low to high 20s. Okay, I'll get it right. I have Friday and Saturday here, so let's have a look at Friday. It's going to be mostly sunny. The chance of morning fog. Slight chance of a shower in the Upper Hunter in the afternoon and evening. There's zero chance of rain elsewhere. The chance of thunderstorm in the afternoon and evening. Light winds becoming northeast to southeasterly 15 to 20 k's an hour during the afternoon, then becoming light during the evening. And overnight temperatures falling to between 10 and 13, with daytime temperatures reaching 26 to 31. So it's going to be up there with the heat. Saturday, mostly sunny. The chance of morning fog about the Upper Hunter. Sorry, I'll get it right. The chance of morning fog about the Lower Hunter. There is a difference. I haven't worked that out yet. Light winds becoming east to southeasterly 15 to 20 k's an hour during the afternoon, then becoming light during the evening. And overnight temperatures falling to between 11 and 14, with daytime temperatures reaching 28 to 33. Now that's the weather as I have it from the Bureau at 5 p.m. So I have a weather map here, so that should tell us a little bit about what's happening. So let's have a look. It's absolutely nothing. There's a lot of cloud down around Gosford and into Sydney, actually. Well, there's nothing around us here at all. A lot of cloud out to sea, but nothing here of any importance. If there is a change, I'll certainly let you know about it. Okay, I'm going to play some more music for you. Don't forget that Matt Watson's coming in to take over at 6 p.m. So you'll enjoy Matt's music. If you like the old-fashioned music, you will like Matt. Okay, let's go back to music.
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4: 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My name is Linda Nairn. Previously I told you that I have juggling skills and that I promise not to juggle unless requested. One couple has asked me to juggle right after I introduced them as husband and wife. For ceremonies, with or without juggling, call me 0425 279 939.
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1: I'm Mark Dransfield. The Reserve Bank says the federal government could help boost productivity by slashing red tape. The latest intergenerational report assumes productivity will grow by just 1% a year over the next four decades. The central bank will meet next week with economists predicting a fourth interest rate hike this year. RBA Governor Michelle Bullock says the government has options to fuel economic growth.
2: Growth in productivity has been slowing over decades. And look, there are things governments can do. They can remove red tape, they can make it easier for businesses to invest, they can make it rewarding for businesses to innovate.
1: Almost 400 Queenslanders have been charged as part of a drug trafficking and organised crime crackdown. Shannon Johnstone reports.
3: 560 search warrants were executed as part of a joint operation, including Queensland Police, along with the Australia and New Zealand Illicit Drug Working Group, aimed at disrupting organised crime networks across the two nations. Officers seized 71 firearms, 17 vehicles, more than $2 million in cash and just over a tonne of illicit drugs during the operation between September 14 and 18. More than 1,200 people, including 380 Queenslanders, were charged with 1,600 offences. Shannon Johnstone, Brisbane.
1: Major US news networks have suspended coverage of Donald Trump after several journalists were banned from the White House. The move leaves official presidential events without independent camera crews. The administration's now launched its own online feed as barred outlets take legal action over alleged First Amendment violations. Sydney police have jumped on hire bikes to surprise an accused thief who'd been evading them on a souped-up e-bike. The officers approached the man on Lime bikes they'd hired and apprehended him, seizing a luxury handbag with $12,000 worth of stolen property. Superintendent Marty Fileman says he doubts it'll become a standard move in the police playbook.
4: But look, on this occasion it worked, and a search warrant that his property unearthed an excessive amount of property that we can, you know, relate to in excess of probably 40 different offences.
1: Victoria police are combing through hours of CCTV trying to track down football fans who threw objects onto the field after Saturday's AFL preliminary final. Security will be beefed up for the grand final as police move to prevent a repeat of the ugly scenes and aggression towards umpires. Acting Superintendent Matthew Buey says officers are identifying and contacting suspects.
5: I reflect on last Saturday night, and for those that were in attendance, I've got a very young family myself, and I would have been mortified. For those that have information or actually threw a bottle themselves and want to self-confess, I welcome it. Please contact Crime Stoppers.
1: And Kmart has become the latest major retailer to put makeup and cosmetics under lock and key. The chain is trialling high-tech security cabinets in Sydney and Melbourne to combat rising retail theft. Finally, to the Australian share market, the All Ords has closed up 31 points at 89.51. One Australian dollar is buying 71.16 US cents. This is AIR National News.
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1: There's been no let-up in the Brisbane Lions' re-signing spree, defender Ryan Lester joining Zach Bailey, Logan Morris and Dane Zorko in committing their futures to the club this September. After signing on for a 17th season, Lester says a fourth grand final in a row means there's some routine about the week.
7: Embracing that, it is a little bit of a different week, and you know, we're obviously in the lucky position that we've done it before, and so we can sort of appreciate the fun that you can have, as well as knowing that the ultimate job is to perform on Saturday.
1: This year's NRL Grand Final will not feature a headline entertainment act. The league will donate $1 million to Junior Rugby League in lieu of a pre-game performance. The decision's been revealed just weeks before the decider and days out from pop princess Kylie Minogue's appearance at the AFL Grand Final. SMH National Sports Editor Neil Breen says the NRL had been in talks with Australian singer Tones and I.
8: Singer with the number one smash hit from 30 countries around the world, Dance Monkey. In the end, they couldn't get a deal done with her, and the NRL, look, you know, sources have told us behind the scenes that they wanted a guarantee she'd sing Dance Monkey and couldn't get one.
1: And Mo Torre and Alexander Robertson have withdrawn from the Socceroos squad to play Brazil on Friday due to injury. Australian Independent Radio News.
9: 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Today's weather report is provided courtesy of 2CHR supporters, Curry Curry Retired Mine Workers Association.
10: And let's jump to the weather and have a look what's happening on Wednesday. It's going to be partly cloudy, medium chance of showers, most likely in the late morning and afternoon. The chance of a thunderstorm in the afternoon and evening. Winds travelling northeast to southeasterly, 15 to 20 kilometres an hour. Should become light in the early morning and then travelling northeast to southeasterly, 15 to 25 kilometres an hour in the morning. Overnight temperatures falling between 9 and 14, with daytime temperatures reaching 21 to 27. The fire danger is moderate everywhere except for the Central Ranges with no current rating. Partly cloudy on Thursday, the chance of fog in the early morning, slight chance of a shower in the late morning and afternoon, the chance of a thunderstorm in the afternoon and evening, winds travelling northeast to southeasterly, 15 to 20 kilometres an hour, tending northeasterly in the morning, and then tending northeast to southeasterly, 15 to 25 kilometres an hour in the middle of the day. Overnight temperatures falling between 10 and 14, with daytime temperatures reaching the low to high 20s. And Friday, mostly sunny, the chance of morning fog, a slight chance of a shower about the Upper Hunter in the afternoon and evening, near zero chance of rain elsewhere, the chance of a thunderstorm in the afternoon and evening, some light winds travelling northeast to southeasterly, 15 to 20 kilometres an hour during the afternoon, should become light during the evening. Overnight temperatures falling between 10 and 13, with daytime temperatures reaching 26 to 31. And that's the weather for the moment, and I'm back after my absence last week, here to bring you some more music, starting us off with Frank Sinatra. This is still when he was with Tommy Dorsey's orchestra, All This and Heaven Too. After that, Dinah Shore, But I Did, and then the Andrews Sisters with Shortening Bread.

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They must have their bread. They caught me with the skillet. 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

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After that, we're going to have Judy Garland, I Cried For You. And We Saw the Sea with Fred Astaire.

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If your show's a flop, you'll find you can't eat glamour for breakfast. Anyway, I might be pretty good looking myself when I grow out of this ugly duckling stage. And you're no Clark Gable yourself. But that's all right. 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I'll recover. Time is a great healer. But in the future, if we should meet again at the opera or at a ball, and I'm dazzling in my diamonds and pearls and ermine wraps and surrounded by lords and dukes and princes, you'll probably be sorry. And you'll probably realize that life is just an idiot's delight. And as I speed through the dark night into the abyss of oblivion, I can only say thanks. Thanks for the memory.

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3: And we had Bing Crosby before those messages with Every Breath I Take. Now let's move on to Dean Martin, Be Honest With Me. That's the name of the song from Dean Martin. After that, we're going to have the Mills Brothers. I should have said it the other way around. The next song after Dean Martin, we're going to have Julius Caesar. No, that's from the Mills Brothers, and that's the name of the song. And then after that, Lena Horne, Don't Let Our Love Song Turn Into a Blues.

Dixieland. Julius Caesar, he could Susie Q, shake and Linda too. He knew what to do.

the 217 will bring her back someday. You take the TNP and I'll take the LMN. Mama said you take the TNP and I'll take the LNN. We got to be lucky, honey, to ever meet.

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1: I'm Mark Dransfield. The Prime Minister has joined world leaders in demanding tougher guardrails for artificial intelligence. More from federal politics reporter Nelson Scott.
2: Anthony Albanese and 21 other leaders have signed a statement at the UN in New York pushing for stricter AI regulations. The declaration calls for mandatory safety checks, shared global standards, and tighter oversight of high-powered AI models. Neither the US nor China have signed the statement, but Mr. Albanese argues we need to harness the technology's benefits without risking public safety.
3: Humans need to be in control of it.
2: The Prime Minister has also launched Australia's bid for a seat on the UN Security Council. Opposition leader Angus Taylor insists his priorities are backwards.
4: This Prime Minister should get serious about Australians' security in Australia.
2: Nelson Scott, Canberra.
1: Queensland police allege a Maryborough teenager was just days away from a random attack on the public. After a tip-off to counter-terrorism detectives, a search warrant was executed on a home on August 27th with several electronic devices and other items seized. Detective Inspector Chris Knight says police acted swiftly to nullify any threat to the public.
5: There were three public locations that were identified, but the targets themselves in the majority were going to be random individuals. All I'll say is that it was within days of the matter first coming to the attention of police.
1: The boy faces three charges, including preparing to cause death or grievous bodily harm, possessing a knife in public, and possessing violent extremist material. Meantime, a 15-year-old who sent two Perth schools into lockdown has been let off with a warning. He was arrested following reports he was carrying an edged weapon. However, police say there's insufficient evidence. WA's Education Minister Sabina Winton is happy the situation was resolved swiftly and safely.
6: Violence has absolutely no place anywhere in our community, and particularly no place in our schools. Bringing a weapon onto a school site is absolutely unacceptable.
1: The peak body for superannuation funds says governments should not be looking to retirement savings to solve economic issues. A coalition MP has raised the idea of allowing people to use their super as housing collateral or withdraw a sum to use for a deposit or to pay down a mortgage. Super Members Council Chief Executive Misha Schubert says lawmakers should be looking at housing supply to help Australians afford a home.
7: Other policy challenges deserve their own policy solutions, not trying to always point to super as a purported solution to other policy challenges. Super's got its one really important job for 17 million plus Australians, and that's to be your paycheck in retirement for many decades.
1: In overseas news, Julian Assange is going to be a dad for the third time. The WikiLeaks founder and his wife Stella have revealed they're expecting another baby, sharing the news on social media. And the BBC has removed crocodile footage mistakenly shown in a report about Rockhampton's Fitzroy River. The footage was actually filmed on the Fitzroy River in Western Australia's Kimberley region. This is AIR National News.
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9: At the AIR Sports desk, hello, I'm Leonie Kay. The all-conquering Panthers admit they're impressed by the Knights' fairy tale surge through the NRL finals. The premiership favourites will face last year's Wooden Spooners in Sunday's preliminary final at Accor Stadium. Penrith forward Liam Martin says he's a fan of Newcastle's physical play.
10: It's been pretty incredible watching them. Yeah, as you said, they've been physical, aggressive, and you know, I love those sort of matchups. So really looking forward to it, and I'm sure they'll be ready for it as well.
9: Nick Dacos admits there's still room for improvement in his game despite taking out the Brownlow medal. The Collingwood midfielder won the AFL's highest individual honour, polling a record 47 votes. The 23-year-old says he's hoping to take his game to another level next season.
11: I know that there's still many holes in my game. I need to keep improving. So from an on-field point of view, that's what I'm focusing on, how I can improve and continue to take my game to the next level and hopefully help the team.
9: And later this hour, the Brisbane Bullets kick off their campaign under the lights at home. Expected depth features import point guard Muntaz Valinchka steering the floor alongside Josh Bannon and centre Aaron Baines. New Zealand Breakers head across the ditch looking to start their season strong with their signature physical defence and high-tempo perimeter shooting. Australian Independent Radio News.
12: 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Today's weather report is provided courtesy of 2CHR supporters, Curry Curry Retired Mine Workers Association.
13: And I'll return to the weather later on in the program, but first let's get on with the trivia and the rest of the show. Before the news, the instrumentals were provided to us by Artie Shaw with Dancing in the Dark and Nightmare. And now it's your favourite time, and it's my favourite time. It's trivia time. The theme you heard was from the 1938 film from United Artists, Algiers, directed by John Cromwell, with music by Vincent Scotto and Mohammed Igar Bhushan. The starring players: Charles Boyer, Sigrid Guri, Hedy Lamarr, Joseph Kalia, Alan Hale, Gene Lockhart, Walter Kingsford, Paul Harvey, Stanley Fields, Johnny Downs, Charles D. Brown, Robert Grieg, Leonard Kinski, Joan Woodbury, Nina Koschetz, Claudia Dell, Burt Roach, and Ben Hall. Charles Boyer was nominated for an Academy Award for Best Actor. Gene Lockhart was nominated for an Academy Award for Best Supporting Actor. Alexander Tulboff was nominated for Best Art Direction. James Wong Howe was nominated for Best Cinematography. Joseph Kalia won the National Board of Review Award for Best Actor. Walter Wanger, the film's producer, purchased the rights to the French film Pepe Le Moko, which starred Jean Gabin, in order to remake it, and bought all the prints of the film to prevent it from competing with his film in the United States. Wanger used most of the music from the French film in the remake as well as background sequences. He talked Charles Boyer into taking the lead role, and that took a lot of talking, as Boyer was very reluctant to take on such a celebrated role. He said that once Jean Gabin had played a role, he had played it, and no one else could actually play it after that. But he did eventually agree to be in the film. United Artists had considered Ingrid Bergman, Dolores Del Rio, and Sylvia Sidney for the female lead. Sylvia Sidney, who was under contract to Walter Wanger, turned down the role. Sigrid Guri got the role of Gabby, which eventually went to Hedy Lamarr, but after meeting Charles Boyer, he decided on Hedy Lamarr himself, after Boyer and Hedy Lamarr actually met, because Charles Boyer had a choice of co-stars and directors as well, and he chose John Cromwell to be director of this film. The first version of this script was rejected by Joseph Breen, the head of the Production Code Administration, because the leading ladies were portrayed as, quote, kept women, and because of references to prostitution and the promiscuity of the lead character. The PCA objected to Pepe Le Moko's suicide at the end and demanded a script change. In the film, Pepe is shot dead by police who think that he's trying to escape. To tone down the script, Walter Wanger hired James M. Cain. People would remember him for the Postman Always Rings Twice novel. He rewrote the first 20 minutes, and later John Howard Lawson to intensify the central romance. I mentioned Hedy Lamarr there a couple of times, and this was her Hollywood debut. It wasn't her first film. She'd acted in Austrian, German, and Czechoslovakian cinema, and she'd become a star in the 1933 Czechoslovakian film called Ecstasy, in which, different from the United States, actually has a topless scene in that. This was her Hollywood debut. Hedy Lamarr and Joseph Kalia would go on to appear in The Conspirators in 1944. John Cromwell directed Gene Lockhart in Abe Lincoln in Illinois in 1940. As mentioned before, Algiers is a remake of Pepe Le Moko from 1937, as I said, starring Jean Gabin. A musical remake of Algiers titled Casbah was released in 1948 by Universal and starred Tony Martin and Yvonne DiCarlo. John Cromwell felt that Hedy Lamarr, who was cast in her first Hollywood film, lacked acting talent, later saying, quote, "After you've been in the business for a time, you can tell easily enough right when you meet them. I could sense her inadequacy. Walter Wanger could sense it, and I could see Boyer getting worried even before we started talking behind Hedy's back. Sometimes the word personality is interchangeable with presence, although they aren't the same thing. But the principle applies, and Hedy also had no personality. How could they think she could become a second Garbo? I'll take some credit for making her acting passable, but can only share credit with Boyer 50-50, end quote. John Cromwell, however, had nothing but praise for Charles Boyer. He felt that Charles Boyer was a great actor, and there's actually an interesting postscript to that. Biographer Larry Swindle, Charles Boyer's biographer, went to talk to John Cromwell in 1969, and the topic went over to Charles Boyer, and he sold Larry on Boyer being a great actor. Boyer did not enjoy his work on Algiers. He later said, quote, "An actor never likes to copy another's style, and here I was copying Jean Gabin, one of the best." Boyer also said that John Cromwell would run a scene from the original and insist we do it exactly that way. Terrible. A perfectly terrible way to work, end quote. However, John Cromwell said that Boyer, quote, "never appreciated how different his own Pepe was from Gabin's. Boyer showed something like genius to make it different. It was a triumph of nuance. The shots are the same, the dialogue has the same meaning, but Boyer's Pepe and Gabin's Pepe are two different fellows, but in the same predicament," end quote. And I'm going to cut it short there because John Cromwell praised Boyer over and over and over, way up to the sky on his acting talent. In the autumn of 1938, Hollywood Playhouse presented a radio adaptation of Algiers starring Charles Boyer. Algiers was adapted for the October 8, 1939 presentation of the CBS radio series The Campbell Playhouse. The hour-long adaptation starred Orson Welles and Paulette Goddard, along with Ray Collins. Lux Radio Theatre broadcast a 60-minute radio adaptation of the movie on July 7, 1941, with Charles Boyer and Hedy Lamarr reprising their film roles. Lux Radio Theatre broadcast another 60-minute radio adaptation of the movie on December 14, 1942, with Charles Boyer and Gene Lockhart reprising their film roles. In case anyone hasn't noticed, Pepe Le Moko is the inspiration for Pepe Le Pew, and the voice is an impression of Charles Boyer. Algiers was the inspiration also for the 1942 film Casablanca, the exotic settings. Some people, there's the rumours that Hedy Lamarr was also up for the lead role of Ilsa to be replaced by Ingrid Bergman. Another bit of trivia about both films is that in Algiers and Casablanca, Leonid Kinski, one of the great character actors who appeared in over 200 films, is in both of them. Algiers is included in the American Film Institute's 2002 list of 400 movies nominated for the top 100 America's Greatest Love Stories. Algiers earned $951,000 at the box office, which netted a profit of $150,000. Critics have received it favorably, with Charles Boyer getting most of the lion's share of praise, with Hedy Lamarr getting minimal attention for her acting, but very much so a great deal of comment about her beauty. It was arguably Charles Boyer's best-remembered performance. And finally, the often-quote invitation extended by Charles Boyer to come with me to the Casbah does not appear in the film, but still became comedians as a standard imitation of Boyer, much like Play It Again, Sam, for Humphrey Bogart, Judy, Judy, Judy for Cary Grant, and You Dirty Rat for James Cagney, all of them misquotes. Boyer hated the phrase, believing that it demeaned him as an actor. However, the Looney Tunes cartoon character Pepe Le Pew, a spoof of Boyer as Pepe Le Moko, did say, "Come with me to the Casbah," as a pickup line. And that's the last of the trivia for Algiers. Before that, we had Marlene Dietrich with Falling in Love Again, 219 Blues with Louis Armstrong, and Non Dementica, which is also Don't Forget from Nat King Cole. Let's have another one. Marlene Dietrich was one, so we're going to have another one of Charles Boyer's leading ladies, Irene Dunne. She sings Smoke Gets in Your Eyes. After that, Deep River with Paul Robeson, and we'll also have Alan Jones with The Impossible Dream.

Now we go to 1920 with Al Jolson in Sweet September. Judy Garland after that, Our Love Affair. And if we have time, and if not straight after the messages, I'd Rather Lead a Band from Fred Astaire.

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How I remember, we used to kiss a while. I used to make a smile in a sweet September. Hand in hand, then we used to take a little walk, and then we'd talk, and then we'd stop, and then we'd walk.

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1: Yep, it was Fred Astaire with I'd Rather Lead a Band. I announced that before those messages. And now, since we had Artie Shaw before with Dancing in the Dark, let's have Bing Crosby sing his version. After that, we'll have Dean Martin with Rain, which we've had a little bit of today, and over the next couple of days as well. And then, since it's September, September Song with Liberace.

When I was a young man, courting the girls, I played me a waiting game. If a maid refused me with tossing curls, I'd let the older take a couple of whirls. For as time went along, she came my way. As time went along, she came.

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1: I'm Mark Dransfield. The Reserve Bank says the federal government could help boost productivity by slashing red tape. The latest intergenerational report assumes productivity will grow by just 1% a year over the next four decades. The central bank will meet next week with economists predicting a fourth interest rate hike this year. RBA Governor Michelle Bullock says the government has options to fuel economic growth.
2: Growth in productivity has been slowing over decades. And look, there are things governments can do. They can remove red tape, they can make it easier for businesses to invest, they can make it rewarding for businesses to innovate.
1: Almost 400 Queenslanders have been charged as part of a drug trafficking and organised crime crackdown. Shannon Johnstone reports.
3: 560 search warrants were executed as part of a joint operation, including Queensland Police, along with the Australia and New Zealand Illicit Drug Working Group, aimed at disrupting organised crime networks across the two nations. Officers seized 71 firearms, 17 vehicles, more than $2 million in cash and just over a tonne of illicit drugs during the operation between September 14 and 18. More than 1,200 people, including 380 Queenslanders, were charged with 1,600 offences. Shannon Johnstone, Brisbane.
1: Major US news networks have suspended coverage of Donald Trump after several journalists were banned from the White House. The move leaves official presidential events without independent camera crews. The administration's now launched its own online feed as barred outlets take legal action over alleged First Amendment violations. Sydney police have jumped on hire bikes to surprise an accused thief who'd been evading them on a souped-up e-bike. The officers approached the man on Lime bikes they'd hired and apprehended him, seizing a luxury handbag with $12,000 worth of stolen property. Superintendent Marty Fileman says he doubts it'll become a standard move in the police playbook.
4: But look, on this occasion it worked, and a search warrant that his property unearthed an excessive amount of property that we can, you know, relate to in excess of probably 40 different offences.
1: Victoria police are combing through hours of CCTV trying to track down football fans who threw objects onto the field after Saturday's AFL preliminary final. Security will be beefed up for the grand final as police move to prevent a repeat of the ugly scenes and aggression towards umpires. Acting Superintendent Matthew Buey says officers are identifying and contacting suspects.
5: I reflect on last Saturday night. And for those that were in attendance, I've got a very young family myself, and I would have been mortified. For those that have information or actually threw a bottle themselves and want to self-confess, I welcome it. Please contact Crime Stoppers.
1: And Kmart has become the latest major retailer to put makeup and cosmetics under lock and key. The chain is trialling high-tech security cabinets in Sydney and Melbourne to combat rising retail theft. Finally, to the Australian share market, the All Ords has closed up 31 points at 89.51. One Australian dollar is buying 71.16 US cents. This is Air National News.
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7: At the Air Sports Desk, hello, I'm Leonie Kay. Nick Dacos has shown off his Brownlow medal on the banks of the Yarra River. The Collingwood star won the AFL's highest individual honour after twice finishing runner-up. Despite being the heavy favourite, he admits it was still a shock how well he polled in the vote count.
8: It was a bit of a surprise to me. Oh, I didn't know how high I'd get, to be honest. I hadn't done any predictors, but to get 47 votes is pretty wild to me. That's obviously a massive amount. It's a record-breaking amount, and yeah, probably not something that I could have predicted ever.
7: To NBL, and the Perth Wildcats coach John Rilley is playing down an injury scare at training this morning to star forward Joe Luha-Atuli Jr.
9: He started practice, and then he's had a great off-season, been putting in a lot of work, heavy minutes the other night, so we're being mindful, like health is wealth for us right now. I would put it in the precautionary category for sure.
7: The 31-year-old didn't complete this morning's session and was spotted on the sidelines with strapping on his right calf. Perth host last year's runners-up, Adelaide, in their round two clash on Thursday night. Meanwhile, the Brisbane Bullets are hosting the New Zealand Breakers tonight. And in the Cricket One Day Cup, at the innings break, the Queensland Bulls were all out for 358 after 49.5 overs against New South Wales in Brisbane. And Aaron Burns has signed on for another season with the Sixers in the Women's Big Bash. Australian Independent Radio News.
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11: And returning to the weather, partly cloudy tomorrow, medium chance of showers, most likely in the late morning and afternoon. The chance of a thunderstorm the afternoon and evening. Winds travelling northeast to southeasterly, 15 to 20 kilometres an hour, becoming light in the early morning, and then travelling northeast to southeasterly, 15 to 25 kilometres an hour in the morning. Overnight temperatures falling between 9 and 14, with daytime temperatures reaching 21 to 27. Let's see what's happening on Thursday. Partly cloudy, the chance of fog in the early morning. Slight chance of a shower in the late morning and afternoon, and again the chance of a thunderstorm the afternoon and evening. Winds travelling northeast to southeasterly, 15 to 20 kilometres an hour, then tending northeasterly in the morning, and then also northeast to southeasterly, 15 to 25 kilometres an hour in the middle of the day. Overnight temperatures falling between 10 and 14, with daytime temperatures reaching the low to high 20s. Friday, mostly sunny. The chance of morning fog with a slight chance of a shower about the Upper Hunter in the afternoon and evening. Near zero chance of rain elsewhere. Again, the chance of a thunderstorm the afternoon and evening. Light winds travelling northeast to southeasterly, 15 to 20 kilometres an hour during the afternoon. Should become light during the evening. Overnight temperatures falling between 10 and 13, with daytime temperatures reaching 26 to 31. And what about Saturday? Mostly sunny. The chance of morning fog about the Lower Hunter. Light winds travelling east to southeasterly, 15 to 20 kilometres an hour during the afternoon, and becoming light during the evening. Overnight temperatures falling between 11 and 14, with daytime temperatures reaching 28 to 33. We had Artie Shaw again with the instrumentals, with Nightmare and Dancing in the Dark. Dick Powell sang Hold My Hand. This was a later song for Dick Powell, because he'd done all these musicals, and then he focused on film noirs, as well as producing and directing and also working for television. So this was later in his career. This was in the 1950s. We also had Ginger Rogers before that. I've Got to Sing a Torch Song. Let's see who's next. We're going to have Richard Chamberlain, I Will Love You. After that, It Happens Every Spring with Margaret Whiting, and Angel Smile with Nat King Cole.

Yeah, the equipment's playing up a little tiny bit, but let's hope it doesn't do it again, because we've got the greatest, Al Jolson, is next time, Always Chasing Rainbows. And then we've got the other greatest, the first one, Judy Garland, When You're Smiling. And then Fred Astaire after that, Things Are Looking Up.

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3: And we had a Paris theme just then with Bing Crosby, Mademoiselle de Paris. So I figured we'd go on with that with Dean Martin, Under the Bridges of Paris. After that, we'll have Helen Forrest providing the vocal for A Room with a View from 1938 with Artie Shaw. Then after that, It Might as Well Be Spring with Dick Ames.

I'm as jumpy as a puppet on a string. I'd say that I had spring fever, but I know it isn't spring.

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I'll bet though that I can tell you all by name. 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I thought they buried you out in Hackensack. Say, look here, Jack. You can jump for an oldie. Well, shave off my hair and call me Baldy. 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She's a solid gate. I never thought that chick would be out so late. Now look here, Aunt Kate. Are you trying to be naughty? Well, cut off my legs and call me Shorty.

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1: I'm Mark Dransfield. The Prime Minister has joined world leaders in demanding tougher guardrails for artificial intelligence. More from federal politics reporter Nelson Scott.

0: got?
1: Anthony Albanese and 21 other leaders have signed a statement at the UN in New York pushing for stricter AI regulations. The declaration calls for mandatory safety checks, shared global standards, and tighter oversight of high-powered AI models. Neither the US nor China have signed the statement, but Mr. Albanese argues we need to harness the technology's benefits without risking public safety.
2: Humans need to be in control of it.
1: The Prime Minister has also launched Australia's bid for a seat on the UN Security Council. Opposition leader Angus Taylor insists his priorities are backwards.
3: This Prime Minister should get serious about Australians' security in Australia.
1: Nelson Scott, Canberra.
0: Queensland police allege a Maryborough teenager was just days away from a random attack on the public. After a tip-off to counter-terrorism detectives, a search warrant was executed on a home on August 27th with several electronic devices and other items seized. Detective Inspector Chris Knight says police acted swiftly to nullify any threat to the public.
4: There were three public locations that were identified, but the targets themselves in the majority were going to be random individuals. All I'll say is that it was within days of the matter first coming to the attention of police.
0: The boy faces three charges, including preparing to cause death or grievous bodily harm, possessing a knife in public, and possessing violent extremist material. Meantime, a 15-year-old who sent two Perth schools into lockdown has been let off with a warning. He was arrested following reports he was carrying an edged weapon. However, police say there's insufficient evidence. WA's Education Minister Sabina Winton is happy the situation was resolved swiftly and safely.
5: Violence has absolutely no place anywhere in our community, and particularly no place in our schools. Bringing a weapon onto a school site is absolutely unacceptable.
0: The peak body for superannuation funds says governments should not be looking to retirement savings to solve economic issues. A coalition MP has raised the idea of allowing people to use their super as housing collateral or withdraw a sum to use for a deposit or to pay down a mortgage. Super Members Council Chief Executive Misha Schubert says lawmakers should be looking at housing supply to help Australians afford a home.
6: Other policy challenges deserve their own policy solutions, not trying to always point to super as a purported solution to other policy challenges. Super's got its one really important job for 17 million plus Australians, and that's to be your paycheck in retirement for many decades.
0: In overseas news, Julian Assange is going to be a dad for the third time. The WikiLeaks founder and his wife Stella have revealed they're expecting another baby, sharing the news on social media. And the BBC has removed crocodile footage mistakenly shown in a report about Rockhampton's Fitzroy River. The footage was actually filmed on the Fitzroy River in Western Australia's Kimberley region. This is AIR National News.
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8: At the AIR Sports desk, hello, I'm Leonie Kay. To NBL, and the Brisbane Bullets are hosting the New Zealand Breakers in Brisbane, and at half-time the Breakers were leading 44-37. The Roosters are dismissing suggestions the Dolphins hold a psychological edge going into their NRL preliminary final. The Redcliffe-based outfit has won both clashes between the clubs this season. But Roosters forward Victor Radley says that will mean nothing come Friday night.
9: Probably a little bit more drive, not that you need it in one of these games, but just a little bit more drive to go get them.
8: To AFL and Dockers defender Brennan Cox will be available for selection in Saturday's grand final. The club says he was put through an intense training session on the weekend instead of playing in Peel's WAFL grand final win to make sure he'd recovered from a calf injury. Cox will take part in tomorrow's sold-out main training session. And Test Rugby is in full swing this week with the Wallabies and Wallaroos in action. The Wallabies host South Africa in Perth on Sunday after the Wallaroos take on Scotland in Edinburgh. Star prop Eva Kari-Pani says her side are desperate to win after last week's narrow loss to France.
10: We've showed ourselves that we can do it and we can compete against the top teams in the world. I think for us, our comms and messaging has been, let's do it for 80 minutes.
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12: And here we go with the last update of the weather for this evening. Partly cloudy tomorrow. We have medium chance of showers, most likely in the late morning and afternoon. The chance of a thunderstorm in the afternoon and evening, with winds travelling northeast to southeasterly, 15 to 20 kilometres an hour, should become light in the early morning, and then travelling northeast to southeasterly, 15 to 25 kilometres an hour in the morning. Overnight temperatures falling between 9 and 14, with daytime temperatures reaching 21 to 27. Thursday, partly cloudy. The chance of fog in the early morning, slight chance of a shower in the late morning and afternoon. The chance of a thunderstorm in the afternoon and evening. Winds travelling northeast to southeasterly, 15 to 20 kilometres an hour, tending northeasterly in the morning, then tending northeast to southeasterly, 15 to 25 kilometres an hour in the middle of the day. Overnight temperatures falling between 10 and 14, with daytime temperatures reaching the low to high 20s. Mostly sunny on Friday, the chance of morning fog, slight chance of a shower about the Upper Hunter in the afternoon and evening. Near zero chance of rain elsewhere, the chance of a thunderstorm again in the afternoon and evening. Light winds travelling northeast to southeasterly, 15 to 20 kilometres an hour during the afternoon, and becoming light during the evening. Overnight temperatures falling between 10 and 13, with daytime temperatures reaching 26 to 31. But what about Saturday? Mostly sunny, the chance of morning fog about the Lower Hunter. Light winds travelling east to southeasterly, 15 to 20 kilometres an hour during the afternoon, and becoming light during the evening. Overnight temperatures falling between 11 and 14, with daytime temperatures reaching 28 to 33. And that's the latest of the weather from me for this evening. Before the news, we had the instrumentals of Harry James with Velvet Moon and Music Makers. You're Lonely and I'm Lonely, that was sung by Frank Sinatra when he was with Tommy Dorsey's orchestra. Louis Armstrong, Cut My Leg Off and Call Me Shorty. That's only part of the title, I think, for that one. We also had Dinah Shore, My Guys Come Back, and Rum Boogie from the Andrews Sisters. Dick Powell will start off the last hour of the show with I'll String Along With You. After that, we'll have Ginger Rogers with the Piccolino and Pretty Kitty Blue Eyes with the Merrimacks.

We're going to have Judy Garland next with Paris is a Lonely Town. It's not too long, but it's a little bit lengthier than usual. After that, Al Jolson, Paris Wakes Up and Smiles. And then a break from that for a minute, Dean Martin, King of the Road.

the winter when it drizzles. I love Paris in the summer when it sizzles.

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2: And we had Fred Astaire before those messages with Wedding in the Spring. So, speaking of spring, spring, spring, spring, with Johnny Mercer is up next. The Pied Pipers, You've Got Me This Way. They sang this with Tommy Dorsey's orchestra. And then Joe Stafford with September in the Rain.

I'll get by. Oh yes, honey child, I'll get by. Just as long as I have you. And remember, though there be rain, and of course, a little darkness too, I ain't never gonna complain. Mm-mm, not me. I'll see it through.

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5: And we last had the Ink Spots with I'll Get By. We had Blue Room with Perry Como before that. The last vocalist for this evening is going to be Marlena Dietrich with The Boys in the Back Room. And then after that, we'll have Oscar Levant with the instrumental playing third movement. And we'll see if we take that all the way up to the news. After me, we're going to be having, what is today? Today's Tuesday. I was just on that page. So Music Overnight from 10 till 6 a.m. Starting at 6 a.m. till 9 tomorrow, Breakfast with Greg Clark. 9 a.m. to 12, Community Profile with Richard Tannen. Cole Fraser will be doing Wednesday matinee from 12 to 2. Reese Clark will be filling in for Dave Jerd with Rock the Studio from 2 to 4. From 4 to 6, Drive Time with Ron Stothard. And from 6 till 9, Aussie Avalanche with Midway Les. Now, the quote today comes from one of the stars of Algiers, and that's Charles Boyer, who once said, "Mostly I played other roles, but even when I played other parts, people see me differently. In America, when you have an accent, in the mind of the people, they associate you with kissing hands and being gallant. I think that has harmed me, just as it has harmed me to be followed and plagued by a line I never said." The line, of course, is what he's referring to, is "come with me to the Casbah in Algiers." It's a misquote. He never said that line. And the rest of his line, I guess it was true up to a little tiny extent. However, Boyer was able to play a wide, diverse range of roles, including some very complicated ones, like in Gaslight, All This in Heaven 2, films like that. He was not just typecast as the great lover, even though he probably thought that he was. That other bit, though, the one at the end, at the line, there's one thing we should know about Charles Boyer, the person, is that he was not a very humorous man. He was actually more of a preoccupied intellect. He was a bookworm. He was lovingly, and I mean this lovingly, called by his friends as a stick in the mud. And when this happened with this line, he would complain about that, and all his friends used to say later on, "Oh, this was just typical of Charles, he couldn't take a joke." But they did understand it on a different level, is that he was saying that it demeaned him as an actor. So I don't know, it's up to whoever. I don't think it demeaned him. other people, it didn't harm his career in any way, and it didn't harm any of the other careers of any of the other people who were misquoted in their films. Humphrey Bogart, Ingrid Bergman, James Cagney, Cary Grant, all these other people who have been thrown lines at that the impressionists have made that they've actually never said. So I think in this case, Boyer took it a little bit too seriously. Algiers was a great film, and it was, in fact, considered one of his greatest, but he wasn't identified by that film alone. Anyway, that's the end of that rant. He was a marvellous actor, though, one of my favourites. A marvellous voice, too, a marvellous screen presence, and, yes, a very versatile actor. So, with that rant out of the way, let's have Marlene Dietrich with The Boys in the Back Room, and then Oscar Levant with Third Movement.

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1: I'm Mark Dransfield. The Reserve Bank says the federal government could help boost productivity by slashing red tape. The latest intergenerational report assumes productivity will grow by just 1% a year over the next four decades. The central bank will meet next week with economists predicting a fourth interest rate hike this year. RBA Governor Michelle Bullock says the government has options to fuel economic growth.
2: Growth and productivity has been slowing over decades. And look, there are things governments can do. They can remove red tape, they can make it easier for businesses to invest, they can make it rewarding for businesses to innovate.
1: Almost 400 Queenslanders have been charged as part of a drug trafficking and organised crime crackdown. Shannon Johnstone reports.
3: 560 search warrants were executed as part of a joint operation, including Queensland Police, along with the Australia and New Zealand Illicit Drug Working Group, aimed

0: to disrupting organised crime networks across the two nations. Officers seized 71 firearms, 17 vehicles, more than $2 million in cash and just over a tonne of illicit drugs during the operation between September 14 and 18. More than 1,200 people, including 380 Queenslanders, were charged with 1,600 offences. Shannon Johnstone, Brisbane.
1: Major US news networks have suspended coverage of Donald Trump after several journalists were banned from the White House. The move leaves official presidential events without independent camera crews. The administration's now launched its own online feed as barred outlets take legal action over alleged First Amendment violations. Sydney police have jumped on hire bikes to surprise an accused thief who'd been evading them on a souped-up e-bike. The officers approached the man on Lime bikes they'd hired and apprehended him, seizing a luxury handbag with $12,000 worth of stolen property. Superintendent Marty Fileman says he doubts it'll become a standard move in the police playbook.
2: But look, on this occasion it worked, and a search warrant that his property unearthed an excessive amount of property that we can, you know, relate to in excess of probably 40 different offences.
1: Victoria police are combing through hours of CCTV trying to track down football fans who threw objects onto the field after Saturday's AFL preliminary final. Security will be beefed up for the grand final as police move to prevent a repeat of the ugly scenes and aggression towards umpires. Acting Superintendent Matthew Buey says officers are identifying and contacting suspects.
3: I reflect on last Saturday night. And for those that were in attendance, I've got a very young family myself, and I would have been mortified. For those that have information or actually threw a bottle themselves and want to self-confess, I welcome it. Please contact Crime Stoppers.
1: And Kmart has become the latest major retailer to put makeup and cosmetics under lock and key. The chain is trialling high-tech security cabinets in Sydney and Melbourne to combat rising retail theft. Finally, to the Australian share market, the All Ords has closed up 31 points at 89.51. One Australian dollar is buying 71.16 US cents. This is Air National News.
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5: At the Air Sports desk, hello, I'm Leonie Kay. Perth Wildcats coach John Riley says stopping NBL star and former Cat Bryce Cotton will take a team effort when the Adelaide 36ers roll into town for their round two clash on Thursday night.
6: The way the team is building and shaping out, like, it has to be a team effort. It's going to be a group effort in defending him. Like, every team has their philosophies on how to make it happen. We'll go in with ours and we'll see where it all lands.
5: The Wildcats went down to southeast Melbourne by 21 points in their opening match of the season last weekend. Meanwhile, the Brisbane Bullets defeated the New Zealand Breakers 88-85, with Arnis Velechka top scoring 23 points for the Bullets. 2AFL and Brisbane veteran Ryan Lester is the latest in a Lions signing spree ahead of Saturday's grand final. The 34-year-old joins Dane Zorko, Logan Morris and Zach Bailey in penning new deals this month. Lester says the club's come a long way since he joined in 2011.
7: We've worked really hard to put ourselves in a position where we're a respected club that contends every year, and to have guys like that re-sign is huge. For me personally, from sort of halfway through the year, I felt like I've played as well as I ever have. Between me and the club, we sort of agreed that I'd probably play on again next year.
5: And Sam Walker has been named at halfback for Friday's NRL preliminary final against the Dolphins. Australian Independent Radio News.
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And I heard him say,

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0: Mr. Graham Connors. 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
1: We're delighted to have Tommy join us because he was in the band for a couple of years.
2: It was the best time of my life. I had a ball playing with this band. In fact, it's the only band I've ever been in where I can never, ever remember having a bad night. 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

It's really, really special to be here because a lot has changed since the last time I was at South Juniors, and a lot of that has come about through the last album, Superheroes, which I really focused on my hometown and all the stories of growing up. And I want to take you there now. HSC has just finished. And a young girl, she's only 17, heads down to the beach with her school friends. She went to an all-girls school. So they would sit over that side and the toilet block was in the middle down at Maroubra Beach. And the Maris Brothers boys were over there. Just waiting for one of them to ask her, me, to the Year 12 formal. And he did. He asked me. And then a week later he rang the home phone because there were no mobiles back then. And he changed his mind. That's okay, because I realised that he had a best mate and I rang him up and took him instead. I think he might be here tonight. That's the nostalgia that I wanted to put into this song. It's called Honeysuckle.

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1: Would you like to be a volunteer at 2CHR but do not want to be an on-air presenter? 2CHR has a vacancy for a volunteer to assist in our office. If you would like to be a part of our 2CHR family, call in and see me, Catherine, at the 2CHR office, 2 to 4 Vincent Street, Cessnock, on Friday, or phone me on 49 911 286. That's 49 911 286. 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
1: "You, you're a pins, you're a flipping disgrace. 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
0: So we switched on to schooners and to the bar's cheers, sang Waltzing Matilda and Clip Gordon Shears for hours and hours without any

0: The Rotary Club of Cessnock. 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

all day through. Just a little song keeps Georgia on my mind. Georgia on my mind. Georgia, Georgia. Just a song of you comes as sweet and clear as moonlight through the pines. Other arms reach out to me,

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3: Hunter Valley Singles Social Club Over 50s meets on the first Sunday of the month at 10 a.m. for a cuppa and a chat at Polish Hall, Grand Street, Maitland. 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
2: Your community radio station, 2CHR, Central Hunter Community Broadcasters Incorporated, are bound by the provisions of the Broadcasting Services Act and must comply with the license conditions and the codes of practice applicable to a community broadcasting service. 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

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Here's one Baby Boy Phil wrote. 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
1: Would you like to be a volunteer at 2CHR but do not want to be an on-air presenter? 2CHR has a vacancy for a volunteer to assist in our office. If you would like to be a part of our 2CHR family, call in and see me, Catherine, at the 2CHR office, 2 to 4 Vincent Street, Cessnock, on Friday, or phone me on 49 911 286. That's 49 911 286.

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1: Good morning, I'm Lee Harrison. The Reserve Bank warns unemployment may have to rise to bring consumer prices down. The RBA says the jobless rate might need to reach 5% to get inflation back into its target range. The warning comes ahead of an expected interest rate hike next week. Governor Michelle Bullock says the labour market will need to soften to ease price pressures.
2: An unemployment rate of, say, 4.5% at the moment. At the moment, we think that's a bit tight. You know, between 4.5 and 5 will probably take enough heat out of the labour market that it'll ease pressure on inflation.
1: The opposition has distanced itself from a Liberal senator's push to unlock superannuation for home buyers. Andrew Bragg has proposed using super as collateral for home loans to increase borrowing power. One Nation's already pledged to let renters and mortgage holders access up to a quarter of their super. Liberal leader Angus Taylor says the opposition is still finalising its policy.
3: Superannuation is Australians' money. It's Australians' money. They should have choice in it. That's why we strongly support self-managed super funds. But the proposal you're talking about there is not our policy.
1: A Sydney mother has now been charged with murdering her child in the New South Wales Blue Mountains. Chris McCarthy reports.
4: Police allege the 42-year-old stabbed her 3 children in a vehicle at Valley Heights on Sunday before turning the knife on herself. One child, aged 5, died at the scene, while a 1- and 3-year-old remain in critical but stable conditions. Officers have charged the woman with 1 count of murder and 2 of cause grievous bodily harm with intent to murder. The accused, who remains in hospital after the attack, appeared in court via bedside video link. She's been refused bail to appear before harm with intent to murder. The accused, who remains in hospital after the attack, appeared in court via bedside video link. She's been refused bail to

0: around tone or managing aggression when it occurs.
1: And an AI expert is warning Australia must secure access to its own artificial intelligence technology to shore up our sovereignty. Industry leaders, the US and China, have discussed creating a new notification system to warn about potential AI incidents which could affect national security. UNSW Professor Toby Walsh says for our country, access is key.
2: The National Security Services really need access to the latest AI models. It allows them to process huge amounts of information to deal with all the threats coming at us. But the problem there is that we're dependent at the moment on the goodwill of the United States to keep giving us access to those.
1: This is AIR National News.
3: Now the latest from AIR Sport.
1: Brisbane Lion Lachie Neale will miss Saturday's AFL Grand Final against Fremantle after his ban for striking was upheld. Jack Fenwick reports.
4: After over 2 hours of submissions and over 2 hours of deliberations by the tribunal, Lachie Neale has failed to overturn his suspension. The 33-year-old hit with the ban for an off-the-ball strike on Hawthorn's Jack Ginnivan in Saturday's prelim final. It will be his first suspension in his 320-game career, and it comes ahead of one of his biggest. Neale will now watch his former side Fremantle and the side he won the past two premierships with battle out for history at the MCG. The club can appeal. Jack Fenwick reporting.
1: Test rugby is in full swing this week with the Wallabies and Wallaroos in action. The Wallabies host South Africa in Perth on Sunday after the Wallaroos take on Scotland in Edinburgh. Star prop Eva Kapani says her side are desperate to win after last week's narrow loss to France.
5: We've showed ourselves that we can do it and we can compete against the top teams in the world. I think for us, our comms and messaging has been, let's do it for 80 minutes.
1: And Roosters halfback Sam Walker's been named at halfback for Friday's NRL preliminary final against the Dolphins. He returns less than a month after ankle surgery. Australian Independent Radio News.
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7: Yes, good morning. Welcome to the program. And we're having a look at the weather for this Wednesday, the 23rd of September. Partly cloudy day, medium chance of showers, most likely during this afternoon and evening. The chance of a thunderstorm during this afternoon and evening, and the winds coming from the northeast to southeast, 15 to 25 kilometres per hour. Currently 14 degrees. That's right across the valley. Singleton and Maitland, Cessnock. Humidity 94%, the dew point 13.1 degrees Celsius. There's no wind about at the moment, it's quite calm out there. A top temperature today of 25 degrees and a minimum of 11 overnight. They're saying there's a 40% chance it will get a little shower later today. The fire danger rating is moderate, the UV index is high. And we had first light this morning at 5:18, sunrise this morning at 5:43, and a sunset this evening at 5:51. We'll have more news, sport and weather at 7 a.m. I'm Greg Clark. I'm here with the breakfast program this morning, filling in for Rick Foray, and he'll be back, I think, in about a fortnight. And the time is just on 6 minutes past six, and you're listening to 2CHR 96.5.

That was Slim Dusty and Travelling Country Band. Chet Atkins with Mark Knopfler. They brought us The Next Time I'm in Town. Daniel O'Donnell, Our House is a Home. Heidi Haig, Turn It Up, Turn It On, Turn It Loose. And Declan Nerney, Gotta Get Up in the Morning. Time is 21 minutes past 6 and you're listening to 2CHR 96.5. It's Good Morning to Wally. And he'd like to hear a couple of Polly Everetts and Chad Morgan. First up, we've got Polly Everett.

I woke up this morning as usual, and I thought how lucky I am in a way to have a home and good friends and a family and someone that loves me each day. And I listen to people complaining about a headache or some form of ill health, and I think to myself, just look around, brother. There's always someone worse off than yourself. And I think of the kids that are crippled and confined to the bed where they lay. And I can't help but wonder, now how would I feel if I had to live in their shoes for one day? So if we just stop to ponder our values as to where lies the bulk of our wealth, I think you'll agree with me, brother. There's always someone worse off than ourselves. And don't get so high and mighty that you think, well, I'm okay, Jack. For just round the corner, there's a great big unknown, and God is the sole judge of that. So before you make that decision not to worry over anyone else, remember that one day it might be one of your own that's just a little worse off than yourself. And don't fret over spending a dollar. If it helps them, then give it and smile. And if you have your health and your faculties, then you're still in front, friend, by a mile. For some folks have long roads to travel, and they can do with your kindness and help. Count your blessings each day if you and yours are okay, for there's always someone worse off than yourself.

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7: 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It's good morning to Pop out there at Brankston and I've got a Shaley Wild for him, working.

Yeah, the Shelley Wilder Working Man. Time is just 23 minutes to 7 o'clock. And it's good morning to Margie down there at Rutherford. And I'm just looking for a song for her. And we were talking about Red Roses. And, well, I found two songs with Red Roses in it. But anyway, this could be the one. I hope so, Margie. And it's a Red Rose from the Blue Side of Town.

Yes, that was Brian Letton there with A Red Rose from the Blue Side of Town. Now I've got Tony Kerr and Leona Williams singing Just Out of Reach. Should have.

Yeah, just out of reach. And that was Tony Kerr and Leona Williams. Okay, well, I have another one from Brian Letton. And this is If Only We Had All Island Over Here.

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Yeah, that was Owen Mac and Silverhead Daddy. And this is Rodney Vincent, and he'll take us up to the news.

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2: Good morning, I'm Lee Harrison. Australia's diesel stockpile has fallen by 20% to a 31-day supply as storage limits hit full capacity. The federal government has paused its subsidised fuel shipments while global oil prices surge past $100 a barrel. Australia's peak medical body argues the country's inability to provide timely access to aged care is leaving patients stranded in hospitals. The Australian Medical Association's inaugural aged care report card has detailed delays in assessments and long waits for residential care. AMA President Dr. Danielle McMullen says urgent action is needed.
3: It's so critical that governments see that aged care is a part of our healthcare system and that delays in aged care are being felt right across our healthcare system, especially in hospitals and most importantly by older Australians waiting too long.
2: A woman's been charged with the murder of her child in the New South Wales Blue Mountains. The 42-year-old is accused of stabbing her three children in a car before all four of them were found injured at Valley Heights. A five-year-old died at the scene, while children aged 1 and 3 are in a critical but stable condition. Jetstar staff won't charge customers a host of fees today as part of a union campaign for better pay and conditions. Workers will waive or record a zero fees for excess baggage and seat changes. Australian Services Union spokesperson Scott Cowan says it's not a decision taken lightly.
4: But we're pleased it's something that we can do that won't impact the travelling public, but it will impact Jetstar's bottom line and demonstrate to them the value of the work that our members perform day in, day out to keep the company flying.
2: The superannuation industry has hit back at a proposal to let home buyers use their super as collateral for a mortgage. Liberal Senator Andrew Bragg says it would give people access to home loans without directly withdrawing from their retirement savings. The proposal is not official opposition policy. Super Members Council Chief Executive Misha Schubert says the money needs to be left alone.
5: Around 80% of Australians say super is going to be absolutely critical for their income in retirement, and that Australians are really clear that super's got one job and that's to be their income in retirement.
2: The US President has used an address to the UN General Assembly to suggest he could annihilate Iran. G7 foreign ministers have told Tehran to stop arming Houthi rebels in Yemen, as the conflict

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0: The Brisbane Bullets have come back from a double-figure deficit to open their NBL season with a three-point win over the Breakers. Leonie Kay reports.
2: Lithuanian import Arnas Velechka inspired the Brisbane Bullets to a memorable come-from-behind win, with the roof open at Pat Rafter Arena to start their NBL season, beating the New Zealand Breakers 88-85. New Zealand were in control for most of the first 25 minutes of the game and led by 11 4 minutes into the second half before Brisbane responded with the next 10 points, and it was Velechka at the forefront of it all. The Bullets will now remain home at the Brisbane Entertainment Centre against the Illawarra Hawks on Friday night, while the Breakers head west to take on the Perth Wildcats on Saturday evening. Leonie Kay, Air Sport.
0: The all-conquering Panthers admit they're impressed by the Knights' fairy tale surge through the NRL finals. The premiership favourites will face last year's Wooden Spooners in Sunday's preliminary final at Acor Stadium. Penrith forward Liam Martin says he's a fan of Newcastle's physical play.
3: It's been pretty incredible watching them. Yeah, as you said, they've been physical, aggressive, and you know, I love those sort of matchups, so really looking forward to it.
0: And Brisbane Lion Lachie Neal will miss Saturday's AFL Grand Final against Fremantle. The midfielder's one-game ban for striking Hawk Jack Ginnivan has been upheld at the tribunal in a hearing of almost 4.5 hours. Australian Independent Radio News.
4: This news podcast is brought to you by our sponsor, Clayton Barr, the state member for Cessnock, a local you can count on. 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
5: And looking at the weather for this hour, 15.5 degrees Celsius here in Cessnock, humidity 85% and the dew point 13 degrees. The wind's coming from the west-southwest at 9 kilometres per hour with wind gusts up to 14 kilometres per hour. A partly cloudy day with a medium chance of showers, most likely during this afternoon and evening, and the chance of a thunderstorm during this afternoon and evening. And the wind's going to come from the northeast to southeast, 15 to 25 kilometres per hour. A top temperature of 25 degrees today and 11 degrees overnight. 40% chance that we may get a shower. The fire danger rating is moderate and the UV index is high. There's no active warnings for this location. So, yeah, that's about it for this hour. We'll have more news, sport and weather at 8 o'clock. It is 6 minutes past seven. 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I'm Greg Clark. I'm filling in for Rick Ferrey this morning. And let me see. We might have one here from Big Tom. This is... going out the same way you came in.

0: And now for the weather. There's rain in the southeast and right up the coast. A tropical low is forming in the Gulf and is expected to bring rain right across the top end of the country. It's fine elsewhere.
1: The weatherman read out our forecast for the coming days. It's been pelting down in buckets and now there's more rain on the way. The kids are paddling kayaks down the street and across the park. A bloke should just be done with it and build a flaming ark.

and just how much rain they've had. I'll go to church on Sunday and I'll offer up a prayer that the land be inundated round the town of old elsewhere. Then I'll wait until the weatherman can boldly make the claim that it's fine around the country, but elsewhere there is

Yeah, that was Graham Roger and Elsewhere. And the time is just on 12 and a half minutes past seven. You're listening to 2CHR 96.5. This is Brendan Shine and Where Did You Meet Her? Let me see. Start.

Yes, that was Emmy Lou Harris, I Still Miss Someone, and we've had one from Susan McCann. I'm still looking for a couple of songs for Gene, but we'll get there. Okay, this is a little old wine drink of me.

Susan McCann. I'm having trouble finding these, Gene. The only one I can find with that song, Timeless and True Love, is Daniel O'Donnell. And anyway, I'll play that while I'm looking for the other one. I can't find that Tanya and Lee Kernighan's neither, but I'll try it.

0: Neo doesn't want to play. 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
1: Come with me

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7: Well, the time is just on 7:39, and a bit late with those messages, but I had a bit of trouble here with the computer, as usual, and I don't know what I've done, but I lose all my screen, and then I've got to try to reload it up, so I've been trying to slot songs in and get a few things together, but anyway, we're up and running again. So anyway, it's good morning to Doc out there at Brankston, and I've got a couple of songs lined up for Doc, and first one being with Jake Worthington.

Here's a tale of Billy Hayes from out near Alice Springs. A wild young ringer in his day who'd done some crazy things. He jumped bulls over fences, raced a colt up Ayers Rock. So his legs weren't built for walking, they were made for riding stock. A legend round the rodeos from Aileron to Broome, an untried horse at 6 a.m. was saddle break by noon. No form of equine foolery Bill wasn't going to try. Only one thing ever spooked him. He was way too scared to fly. If I was meant to do it, I'd have feathers and a beak. You take the plane then in a day, I'll drive and waste a week. I've been told they're safe as houses and mechanically they're sound. I don't see no rope or bridle, so I'm sticking on the ground. But one day Billy got a phone call from his mate in Adelaide. He'd got his girl in trouble, so the wedding cards were played. Oh, Bill, I don't care how you do it. You can beg or steal or borrow. But, mate, you got to take the plane because the big day's on tomorrow. Well, Billy cursed and spat it, said, that dopey bloody coot, he knows I'd jump on anything that's coming out of shoot. I've caught stallions that'd kill you, caught bulls get off their brain. Never thought they'd come today, I'd have to catch a plane. He legged it to the airport, he thought, well, this is it. The lady at the counter asked, where would you like to sit? He said, you know that black box thing they always seem to find? Well, you can stick me right inside it if you wouldn't bloody mind. The lady smiled politely, said, sir, I'll just take your bag. He said, I don't bloody think so. And by the way, it's called a swag. Well, Bill was sweating buckets when they finally cleared the strip. He had his seatbelt on that tight, he was bleeding from the hip. But when they levelled out, he stopped shaking at the knees. He looked around, relaxed, and thought, this flying game's a breeze. He clipped his belt undone, stretched out in his seat. Well, he couldn't stretch that far because his swag was at his feet. Then the captain crackled something. Bill asked the hostess what was said. Sir, you'd better buckle up. There's some turbulence ahead. Turbulence? What's that? Sir, it's pockets caused by heat. And when it gets severe, it can throw you from your seat. Throw me, I'll be buggered. He pushed his seat right back, wrapped his legs around his swag and stuck his left hand through the strap. He jammed down his Akubra. He was ready now to ride. Then things got pretty bumpy and Billy yelled, outside! Well, the plane she dropped 1,000 feet, rose up 500 more. When his head near hit the ceiling, he gave a mighty roar. I've rolled all through the territory and never come unstuck. So give me all you got, big bird, and buck, you bastard, buck. And while the passengers were screaming in fear of certain death, Billy whooped and hollered till he near ran out of breath. You would have thought that canvas swag was welded to his ass. And before the ringer knew it, he'd bucked up to business class. There seemed no way to tame this creature that had 10 gears in reverse. Didn't worry, Billy just bucked on through to first. He'd done somersaults with twists on this mongrel mount from hell. He yelled out to the pilot, for Christ's sake, ring the bell. Bill was bleeding from the bugle. He had cuts above both eyes. If you weren't there on the spot, you'd probably think I'm telling lies. He'd been upside down, inside out, done flips and triple spins. You might have seen some great rides in your time, but hands down, Billy wins. Well, the flight returned to normal. Bill was flat out on the deck. Still stuck to his swag, but he looked a bloody wreck. He pulled himself together, stood up and raised his hat. Said, I've had some tough trips in me time, but never one like that. An 8-second spin in Alice proves you're made of sturdy stuff. I was on there near a minute, and I reckon that's enough. Well, the first-class folk were dumbstruck at this crazy ringer's feat. But Bill just grabbed a crownie and he walked back to his seat. Now, years have passed, Bill's long give the bucking game away. Too many breaks and dusty miles for far too little pay. Now, planes are not a problem. In fact, he'd rather fly than ride. And when you talk about his maiden voyage, his chest puffs out with pride. You can talk about your Rocky Neds and that old chainsaw bloke. I'd ride them both without a rope and roll a bloody smoke. There's cowboys round who think they're hot. Well, they ain't tasted heat till they've ridden time on turbulence at 30,000 feet. Thanks, folks. Thank you.

0: 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Now, it can be a birthday, an anniversary, or a special occasion. Aha, that phone number, 499-11-286. 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
4: This is a story about Barry. Barry the bull shipper.

cruise control, cause he got so bored, you see. With a stick on the accelerator, wedged beneath the dash, with a piece of wire, the steering wheel to the door handle was lashed. But he headed north, hit cruise control, and nodded off to sleep. He woke up

That was Errol Grey, Barry the Bullshipper, and Graham Pearson before the messages brought us the New Australian Bushman and the Naked Poet, Murray Harton with Turbulence. Time is, 1.5 minutes to go till 8 o'clock, and then we get the news, a little bit of instrumental up to then.

0: Good morning, I'm Lee Harrison. The Coalition has vowed to dismantle parts of Labor's renewables policy if it wins the next election. The Liberals and Nationals would abolish the safeguard mechanism, new vehicle efficiency standards and offshore wind zones. Shadow Energy Minister Dan Tehan says current environmental policies are placing an unsustainable burden on Australian consumers.
1: We will take a chainsaw to all of the green tape that has been introduced by Anthony Albanese and the Labor government, which is pushing energy bills through the roof.
0: A woman's been charged with the murder of her child in the New South Wales Blue Mountains. The 42-year-old is accused of stabbing her three children in a car before turning the knife on herself. A 5-year-old died at the scene. The two other children and the woman remain in hospital. Calls for a national royal commission into gendered violence are growing following the deaths of three women in separate incidents in New South Wales in recent days. Cheryl Moody, who runs the database Australian Femicide Watch, has told the ABC her petition now includes signatures from politicians Zali Steggall, Monique Ryan and Lydia Thorpe.
2: We'd be looking at gendered violence as a whole across Australia. So we'd have a look at what are governments failing to do. We should be having a lot of programs aimed at changing the way that people view women. And when I say people, I mean mainly men.
0: Analysts believe Australian fuel prices could surge further as the conflict in the Middle East deepens. Saudi Arabia's east-west oil pipeline is slowly being restarted after drone attacks. Meanwhile, the US president has threatened to quickly annihilate Iran if a deal isn't reached to resolve the conflict. Donald Trump addressed the UN General Assembly when he issued the warning about what would happen if an agreement isn't reached.
3: Never giving them a chance to kill and destroy people and countries again. Do I drive them into hell with no chance of survival and no hope of future greatness or generations? But I believe we'll make a deal right after the election.
0: Princess Diana's brother has issued an apology for at least one inaccuracy in his book. Josh Bavis reports.
4: Earl Charles Spencer's book Swan Song is now available to the public, but the author admits it contains at least one inaccuracy. He's apologised to British broadcaster Piers Morgan for wrongly stating he was the editor at the Daily Mirror in 1993 when it published photographs of Diana exercising at the gym, when in fact he wasn't the editor until 1995. Piers Morgan says it's not good enough for the book to still be on sale with the inaccuracy. The publisher says any future prints will have amended the detail.
0: And a Sri Lankan court has convicted 15 men over the deadly 2019 Easter Sunday bombings in which two Australians were killed. This is AIR National News.
5: Now the latest from AIR Sport.
0: Brisbane is weighing up an appeal on Lachie Neale's one-match ban for striking. The Lions had tried to argue it wasn't a...
5: AIR Sport.
0: Brisbane is weighing up an appeal on Lachie Neale's one-match ban for striking. The Lions had tried to argue it wasn't a strike.

0: Broncos captain Tamika Upton says the team will be aiming for the win this weekend for their retiring star Ali Brigginshaw. A Queensland derby between the Broncos and Titans will see the winner through to the women's grand final. Upton says Ali has been playing her best footy.
1: You know, I've been most impressed with probably all her off the ball efforts. She's getting us some good kick chases. She's getting up in line speed. She's probably doing all the things that you can't see on the stat sheet. So she's leaving it all out there, and that only inspires the players around her.
0: And the Brisbane Bullets have opened their NBL campaign in style, securing a come-from-behind three-point win over the New Zealand Breakers. Australian Independent Radio News.
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3: Yes, and a little bit slack here. I had it up, and I've been talking on the phone, and anyway, we'll get up there now, and 16 degrees in Cessnock at the moment, or out at the airport. It said feels like 17, so not much difference in that. Humidity is 81% and the dew point 13.5 degrees Celsius. The wind is coming from the south. No, it's not. It's set from the south, but then it says there's no wind at all. But a top temperature today of 25 degrees, a minimum of 11. And a partly cloudy day, medium chance of showers, most likely during the afternoon and evening, and the chance of a thunderstorm also during this afternoon and evening. Winds pick up from the northeast to southeast, 15 to 25 kilometres per hour. The fire danger rating is moderate, and the UV index is high, and there are no active warnings for this location. We had a sunset this afternoon at 5:51, and I think we've got daylight saving coming up shortly. Won't be too many weekends away. Okay, we better get on with some music, and we might play this one of Gene Watson's, and this is The Farewell Party.

Yes, Gene Watson there, and he's one of my favourite singers. And time is just on 10 minutes past eight. And coming up after my program this morning, Richard Tannen. He'll be in with Community Profile from 9 till 12. Wednesday matinee with Cole Fraser from 12 till 2, and then Rock the Studio. And Rhys Clark will be in doing that program this afternoon in place of Dave Jerd. That's from 2 till 4. Drive Time from 4 till 6 with Ron Stoddard, and 6 till 9, Aussie Avalanche with Midway Les. Music overnight, then I'll be back for breakfast tomorrow morning from 6 o'clock and doing it all over again. And you'll be sick of my voice and my music by the, you know, 2 and 3 shifts a week now. Okay, I've got a couple of songs for Joanne down there at Mayfield, and she'd like to hear Eddie Peregrina, and this is What Am I Living For?

Yes, we better have a look in the birthday book. It's that time of the morning, and we've got one birthday here, and that's Barry Benton. And happy birthday, Barry, and hope you enjoy your day. Bit of a miserable day out there by the look of it, but anyway, you share your birthday with some famous people, one being Mickey Rooney. He was born in 1920, US actor. Ray Charles, 1930, US singer. And Bruce Springsteen, and he was born in 1949, and he was a US singer, the Boss. Okay, yeah, so if you're having a birthday or anything, anniversary, all those types of things, just give us a call and give the studio a call, and I noticed through the book we've got a few more coming in through the next few days, and but anyway, ooh, some days there's quite a few there. Okay, but yeah, so many happy returns to all those celebrating a birthday today, and I hope you have a nice day. Okay, we better find some music, and I just had something here. I can't, I don't know what I'm looking for. Was here. Here we go. This is the other song that Joanne wanted, Since You've Been Gone.

Yeah, that was Eddie Peregrina. And since you've been gone, time is just on 19 minutes past 8 and you're listening to 2CHR 96.5. This is Rick Foray. I'm playing this one for Glad down there at Maitland. I'm still having trouble trying to find the one you asked for, Glad. And I have got one up here of my favourite memory, but I can't find my favourite person or whatever it is, but I'll have a look and see if I can come up with somebody else. But this is Rick Foray, In the Garden. I'm sure you like this one.

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7: The time is just on 26 minutes to 9 o'clock. And it's good morning to Nell and Ted down there at Rayworth. And I'd like to hear Norm Rohara Murphy and Brian Stitt here with Just an Old Cattle Dog.

That was Brian Stetton, Crazy, and he also sung along there with Norma O'Hara Murphy with Just an Old Cattle Dog. And Brian will be back on Friday, I noticed on the program here, so might have a bit of jet lag after his big trip to Queensland, but anyway, he'll be up and bright as a button. Okay, we've got a song coming up now for Greg up there at Gloucester, and this is John Fogarty and Hot Rod Heart.

0: Yeah, what colour is the wind? That was Paula McCaskill. We better take some messages.
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Yeah, Slim Dusty there, looking forward, looking back. This is Roger Miller. Song I was going to play, it's not here. Oh, well, we'll go back to the one that's up on the screen.

0: Good morning, I'm Lee Harrison. A One Nation MP says secret talks have already been held with senior Liberals about how a Conservative government could be formed at the next federal election. Barnaby Joyce has suggested the minor party would be prepared to guarantee confidence and supply for a coalition minority in return for concessions on key policies. Mr. Joyce says it wouldn't be a formal coalition deal, but it makes sense for the parties to be practical.
1: I don't think there's anything remarkable about this, because if you look at the polling now, there's no way on God's earth that unless you do something like that, you've got any hope.
0: A woman's been charged with the murder of her child in the New South Wales Blue Mountains. Dusty Fitzpatrick reports.
2: Police will allege the 42-year-old stabbed her three children in a vehicle at Valley Heights before turning the knife on herself. A 5-year-old died at the scene, while a 1- and 3-year-old remain in critical but stable conditions in hospital. Officers have charged the woman with one count of murder and two counts of causing grievous bodily harm with intent to murder. The accused, who remains in hospital, is due to appear before Penrith Court in November. Dusty Fitzpatrick, Sydney.
0: Australian petrol and diesel prices are likely to surge further as the conflict in the Middle East deepens. Saudi Arabia is understood to have restarted its east-west oil pipeline after a major drone attack. Sources say a full restart of the 1,200-kilometre pipeline could take up to 8 weeks. Meanwhile, the US president has used an address to the UN General Assembly to suggest he could annihilate Iran. G7 foreign ministers have told Tehran to stop arming Houthi rebels in Yemen as the conflict in the Middle East spins out. Donald Trump says he has two alternatives.
3: Will a deal be made with Iran that lets them rebuild and create a far greater country than it ever was before? Maybe one of the greatest in the Middle East or even the world? Or do I annihilate the Islamic Republic? And do it quickly.
0: Jetstar staff won't charge customers a range of fees today as part of a union campaign for better pay and conditions. Members of the Australian Services Union are taking protected industrial action and will waive or record as zero fees for excess baggage and seat changes. Union spokesperson Scott Cowan says it's not a decision taken lightly.
4: But we're pleased it's something that we can do that won't impact the travelling public, but it will impact Jetstar's bottom line and demonstrate to them the value of the work that our members perform day in, day out to keep the company flying.
0: And AstraZeneca will delay the withdrawal of breast cancer drug Zoladex from the Australian market. The drug will remain on shelves until May 2027, while the pharmaceutical giant attempts to negotiate its relisting on the PBS. This is AIR National News.
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0: Brisbane Lion Lachie Neale will miss Saturday's AFL Grand Final against Fremantle after his ban for striking was upheld. Jack Fenwick reports.
6: After over 2 hours of submissions and over 2 hours of deliberations by the tribunal, Lachie Neale has failed to overturn his suspension. The 33-year-old hit with the ban for an off-the-ball strike on Hawthorn's Jack Ginnivan in Saturday's prelim final. It will be his first suspension in his 320-game career, and it comes ahead of one of his biggest. Neale will now watch his former side Fremantle and the side he won the past two premierships with battle out for history at the MCG. The club can appeal. Jack Fenwick reporting.
0: Test rugby is in full swing this week with the Wallabies and Wallaroos in action. The Wallabies host South Africa in Perth on Sunday after the Wallaroos take on Scotland in Edinburgh. Star prop Eva Kapani says her side are desperate to win after last week's narrow loss to France and in Edinburgh. Star prop Eva Kapani says her side are desperate to win after last week's narrow loss to France.

0: Today's weather report is provided courtesy of 2CHR supporters, Curry Curry Retired Mine Workers Association.
1: Yes, and looking at the weather once again, we're up to 18 degrees at the moment at Cessnock Airport. The humidity is 76% and the dew point 13.8 degrees Celsius. The winds are coming from the east-southeast at 6 kilometres per hour with wind gusts up to 11 kilometres per hour. And a top temperature today, 25 degrees, a minimum of 11 overnight. Partly cloudy day with a medium chance of showers, most likely during this afternoon and evening. And the chance of a thunderstorm during this afternoon and evening also. The wind is coming from the northeast to southeast, 15 to 25 kilometres per hour. 30% chance that we'll get a shower of rain, and the fire danger rating is moderate. The UV index is high, but they've got a strong wind warning for the Hunter and Sydney and Illawarra coasts, and hazardous surf warnings for the Macquarie, Hunter, Sydney, Illawarra and Batemans coast. That's about all we've got in the way of weather for this hour, news, sport and weather. And there'll be more at 10 o'clock, and Richard Tanner will bring you the news, sport and weather at 10 a.m. Yeah, Richard's had a bit of trouble with traffic this morning, as usual, around Cessnock. It's always hectic at this time of the morning. Well, most days it's hectic at any time. So we'll put a song on and let Richard get settled in.

Yes, that was Tina Arena, I Want to Spend My Lifetime Loving You. The one before that was I Honestly Love You by Olivia Newton-John. Of course, no one heard my voice because I touched the wrong button and Greg just reminded me. Thanks, Greg, once again. I will continue to play some songs. The next one I'm going to play for you is Willie Nelson, The Mona Lisa. Now, this is definitely going to hear my voice this time. Here's Willie Nelson, Mona Lisa.

0: Yes, that was the Mona Lisa by Willie Nelson. We're going to go to some of our sponsors' messages and then we'll continue with some songs. Stay tuned. The time now is 9:30 and I will continue with some of the requests already come in. So have patience. If I can get them all in, I will. But here's the first of our sponsors' messages.
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Yes, that was Andrew Lloyd Webber, Phantom of the Opera. On a different note, I have a request by Joanna Mayfield. Michael Bolton, How Am I Supposed to Live Without You?

Just When I Needed You Most, Randy Van Warmer. The one before that was How Am I Supposed to Live Without You, Michael Bolton. And the last song I'm going to play for Joanne, You Needed Me by Anne Murray. Thanks for calling in, Joanne, and thanks for listening. Here's your third song.

0: Beautiful song, You Needed Me by Anne Murray. That was the last song for you, Joanne. And thanks for calling in. We're going to go to some of our sponsors' messages, after which we have time. We'll go to the news. If I could play another song in between. But stay tuned. The time now is 9:52. Here's our sponsors' messages.
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0: Yesterday, When I Was Young by Glen Campbell. This is a beautiful version. Glen Campbell doesn't sing anymore because of his problems with his throat, but nonetheless, he's recorded some beautiful songs. Here, Yesterday When I Was Young.

0: has the book, instrumental, Ennio Morricone, the Greek for that. And let's go to the news.
1: Hello there, I'm Sean Bindley. The Prime Minister is defending the government's proposed social media reforms in the face of a strong rebuke from the US. American officials say the proposed digital duty of care would facilitate censorship and disproportionately affect American companies. Speaking in the US, Anthony Albanese says he's just standing up for the interests of Australians.
2: It's not about giving government control, it's about giving people back control over what they receive on their devices, which is why it is framed in that way.
1: Donald Trump has told the United Nations General Assembly he faces a choice between striking a deal with Iran or annihilating the Islamic Republic in his most explicit public framing yet of the standoff over the Strait of Hormuz. The speech came as a senior Iranian official told Reuters that Tehran could reopen the strait within a week if Washington steps back from military threats and lifts its blockade of Iranian ports. Addressing nearly 130 heads of state in New York, President Trump laid out his two options.
3: I have a big decision to make. Will a deal be made with Iran that lets them rebuild and create a far greater country than it ever was before? Maybe one of the greatest in the Middle East or even the world? Or do I annihilate the Islamic Republic and do it quickly, never giving them a chance to kill and destroy people and countries again? Do I drive them into hell with no chance of survival and no hope of future greatness or generations?
1: Meanwhile, the French president, Emmanuel Macron, has used his address to the UN General Assembly to criticise peace efforts in Gaza. He said no humanitarian corridors have been opened and described conditions in the territory as a spectacle that shames us all. He also called for Ukraine and Russia to pause strikes on each other's energy facilities. Fire ants could be eradicated by 2032, according to the National Invasive Species Council. The charity sought ministerial support last week to fund the next phase of their mission. Advocacy Director Rhys Pianta says the cost of inaction far outweighs the billion-dollar price tag.
4: They can spread everywhere where humans and animals can live. They'll disrupt our agriculture and our way of life. They'll cause hundreds of thousands of medical appointments, and they'll be disastrous for our wildlife and nature. Eradication is entirely cost beneficial and will save us a huge amount of money in the long run.
1: Jetstar passengers could be in for a discount if they're travelling today. Chris McCarthy has more.
5: Workers will not be charging for things like excess baggage, seat changes and late fees as a part of protected industrial action. It comes as tens of thousands travel ahead of the AFL Grand Final and the start of school holidays. The Australian Services Union says the airline has not offered a fair wage increase despite posting bumper profits. Spokesperson Scott Cowan says it won't cause any delays for customers.
6: But it will impact Jetstar's bottom line.
5: Jetstar says an offer it's provided to staff is great for its people while allowing them to keep fares low. Chris McCarthy reporting.
1: The Australian dollar is buying 71.1 US cents. This is Air National News.
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1: In AFL news, Lachie Neale has failed in his bid to play for Brisbane in this weekend's AFL Grand Final. Eddie Summerfield reports.
8: Challenging a one-match ban for a gut punch on Jack Ginnivan, Brisbane's case was threefold, arguing it wasn't a strike, rather a bump or body check. Impact was low and not medium, and Lachie Neale's exemplary record of not being suspended in 320 games should be taken into account. The Lions challenging the tribunal to find a single frame of the vision that shows the Lions midfielder's fist in Ginnivan's abdomen. But after 4.5 hours, the tribunal deemed the strike intentional, upholding the one-match ban. The Lions can appeal the decision, and if that's unsuccessful, Lachie Neale will miss Saturday's grand final against Fremantle. Eddie Summerfield, Melbourne.
1: The AFL Coaches Association has named Fremantle's Justin Longmuir as Coach of the Year. Brisbane's Chris Fagan has won the award in the past two seasons, both premiership years for the Lions. Nick Dacos backed up his Brownlow with the Coaches Award as champion player. In the NRL, the Dolphins have named an unchanged lineup for Friday's preliminary finals clash with the Roosters, which is officially a Lang Park sellout. And the Knights are expecting a sea of red and blue for Sunday's preliminary final against the Panthers. Knights fans have accounted for 65% of tickets sold so far. 5'8 Fletcher Sharp says they're feeling the love from their fans in the Hunter.